0: reset Sir Keir Starmer's premiership are going from bad to worse. Just hours after the PM promised to prove his doubters wrong, several ministerial aides have quit and dozens of Labour MPs are now calling for him to resign. Former Deputy PM Angela Rayner has also piled on the pressure, saying tweaks won't fix the challenges facing the country.
1: The Prime Minister today acknowledged the frustration that was expressed last week. But we will be judged on actions and not just our words. I'm proud of our Labour values, but they're not enough if we do not have a plan to put them into practice.
0: 20 Britons are beginning self-isolation in the UK after being evacuated from the cruise ship hit by hantavirus. They're in quarantine at the Arrow Park Hospital on Merseyside. President Trump says the month-long ceasefire between the US and Iran is on a massive life support. Iran has laid out its demands to end the war and reopen the Strait of Hormuz, but Mr. Trump has rejected the proposal, calling it a piece of garbage. UN spokesman Farhan Haq is urging both countries to carry on talking.
2: A return to full-scale fighting would be catastrophic. Already, the situation is untenable, given the lack of freedom of movement in the Strait of Hormuz.
0: Meanwhile, the man who attempted to assassinate President Trump last month has pleaded not guilty. Cole Thomas Allen from Los Angeles has appeared in court and faces a maximum sentence of life in prison if found guilty. British Steel is set to be brought back into public ownership. Legislation will give the government powers to take full ownership of the company after ministers seized control of the Scunthorpe Steelworks from its Chinese owners last year. And get set for a cold snap. Arctic air is set to sweep across the UK this week. Temperatures are expected to fall well below the mid-May average, replacing the spring warmth many of us have recently felt. That's the latest from Radio News Hub. I'm David Hall.
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0: Rain will gradually clear throughout the morning, but sunny spells could be interrupted by scattered showers in the north. Feeling chilly, especially in the brisk northerly breeze. A high, though, of 16 degrees Celsius.

Amy Grant and her cover of Joni Mitchell's Big Yellow Taxi in a rather good version too, I think you'll find. Tempted to recreate the Alan Partridge routine every time I play that song about paving over paradise to relieve traffic congestion on the outskirts, but I will restrain myself. Hello, it's Andy Holmes here on Care Radio with 3 hours of good tunes, some Care news updates and an appropriate amount of silliness thrown in for good measure. And what better to keep the tunes going than this, a spot of Coldplay.

Coldplay in my place. Thanks for having Care Radio on. It's great to be playing a small part in your world. And it's also, I don't know about you, but nice to get back to a normal week, as I had absolutely no idea what day it was last week. Blooming bank holiday. At least I know where on the calendar we are this week. In a while, I'll be having a look at some care news from North Yorkshire, where a campaign's looking to give carers much needed time off. Our Care Radio anthem this hour is an iconic tune from 1997. Plus, we have music from Kylie on the way after the boys from Wham!

0: This is Care Radio. I'm Matt Jones with news that researchers have found that you don't need to walk 10,000 steps a day. The study, presented at a conference in Istanbul, found dieters who have lost weight and want to keep it off should, though, definitely walk 8,500 steps a day. They compared a group of people dieting and exercising with a group dieting alone or not receiving any treatment, and they found that daily steps were crucial to preventing weight regain. For more Care news, stay with us here on Care Radio.
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8: Dedicated to our NHS staff, paid and unpaid carers.

That was from my favourite Kylie era, the early 1990s. That was What Do I Have To Do. She's done some fabulous stuff, but my soft spot was always around that time. And while we're in the 90s zone, don't forget that Care Radio's Paul Hutton has the 90s show on a Tuesday evening. Well worth tuning into. And you can listen again on our website, careradio.org. And the 90s is also the decade for our Care Radio anthem this hour. In fact, it comes from someone who has duetted with the aforementioned Kylie and needs absolutely no introduction whatsoever.

Our Care Radio anthem from young Robert Peter Williams. Let me entertain you and let me set you a little challenge, because every hour I give you the lyrics to a tune that I'll play at some point before the news. It's our lyrical challenge. All you need to do is have a ponder and see if you can work out what song it is before you hear it. Now, this hour's is quite difficult if I don't pronounce it with the same pauses they do when they're actually singing the song. So, little bit tricky. Here are the lyrics. Okay. We've come too far to give up who we are. That's we've come too far to give up who we are. And I'll play that track at some point in the next 35 minutes after Jamiroquai.

0: This is Care Radio. I'm Matt Jones with news that new figures suggest children and young people are at risk of increased instability, with 1,000 more foster carers urgently needed across the UK. Data from the Fostering Network shows that 6,000 additional foster carers are needed to give children the safe, stable and loving homes they need. This foster care fortnight, the charity is calling on the government to properly value foster care before even more carers are lost. For more care news, stay with us here on Care Radio.
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Great stuff from Girls Aloud at Care Radio, Something Kinda Ooh, and I've been having a little trawl through the Care Radio news archives for the past week. And if you're a carer, and let's face it, there's a pretty good chance that you are listening to Care Radio, you'll know that downtime can be a rare and very much needed commodity. Well, a charity in Yorkshire is looking for volunteers to help give unpaid carers a much needed break by offering a support service. This is in the Selby area, where the charity Carers Resource is looking for volunteers to be matched with people who are being cared for, which in turn allows carers to take time off. Basically involves anything from going for a walk, having a cup of tea or a chat, anything that can give carers a break. So if you're in that part of the world, or if you're generally available anywhere to help carers out just to give them a little bit of time off, then please do so. If you're in the Selby area, then just search for Carers Resource in Selby and you can obviously register your interest there. We've got music from Sheryl Crow and Little Mix on the way after Craig David.

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Before that, Craig David with Walking Away. And don't forget that we always want to hear from you. 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We have some music lined up for you from Katy Perry. We've got Daft Punk as well. But High Time, I fancy, a little bit of Sheryl Crow.

0: Care Radio. I'm Matt Jones with news that 10 staff from a school in Hampshire have walked more than 30 miles to raise funds for young carers. The team from the Romsey School took on the one-day challenge earlier this month, starting at 5:30 a.m. and crossing the New Forest to finish by sunset. The team is hoping to raise £3,000 for Romsey Young Carers, an independent charity supporting young people who take on caring responsibilities at home. For more care news, stay with us here on Care Radio.
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Daft Punk and Pharrell Williams with the answer to our lyrical teaser for this hour. And I told you it was a little bit tricky if I didn't pronounce it exactly as they spoke it. The words were, "We've come too far to give up who we are." I think if I'd have said, "We've come too far to give up who we are," you'd have got it straight away. Here's Erasure.

0: Pressure is mounting on the Prime Minister to resign. Scores of Labour MPs have now publicly urged Sir Keir Starmer to either stand down or set a timetable for his departure. Earlier, the PM vowed to prove his doubters wrong during a relaunch speech after the disastrous local election results. London Mayor Sadiq Khan says the public want to see rapid change.
1: I think what the government's got to do is accelerate delivery, accelerate the pace of change so people can start seeing the benefits of a Labour government. I'm not somebody calling for a change in leadership, but I'm calling for a change in the pace of delivery.
0: Meanwhile, Roman Levinovich, a Ukrainian man accused of an arson attack on the Prime Minister's home, has told the Old Bailey he was forced to start the fire and did not intend to endanger anyone's life. 22 British passengers and crew evacuated from the MV Hondius are in isolation at a hospital in Liverpool. They'll be quarantined for 72 hours before being sent home to self-isolate for a further 42 days. Health officials insist all of the evacuees are healthy and asymptomatic. President Trump says the ceasefire with Iran is on life support. He's branded a proposal from Tehran to end the war as stupid.
2: After reading the piece of garbage they sent us, I didn't even finish reading it. Right now, the ceasefire is on massive life support, where the doctor walks in and says, sir, your loved one has approximately a 1% chance of living.
0: Meanwhile, Cole Thomas Allen, the man charged with attempting to assassinate President Trump last month, has appeared in court and pleaded not guilty. Millions of energy customers have been urged not to panic after OVO announced plans to buy its rival E.ON. The takeover will create Britain's biggest energy supplier, but consumer groups insist all existing tariffs will be honoured under the planned deal. And the popular online word game Wordle is to get its own primetime TV show. That's the latest from Radio News Hub. I'm David Hall.
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0: Rain will gradually clear throughout the morning, but sunny spells could be interrupted by scattered showers in the north, feeling chilly, especially in the brisk northerly breeze, a high though of 16 degrees Celsius.
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Andy Williams, and a nice, smooth and sophisticated way to start off our second hour together here at Care Radio. Hello, it's Andy, and my job is quite simply to play you some top tunes to keep you energised and motivated, whatever caring profession you're in. Or maybe you're not a carer or a health professional, you're just here for the music. Well, you are, of course, more than welcome. And talking of which, I'm happy to oblige on the top tune front, because this is the Lightning Seeds.

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It really does mean a lot. I hope you're enjoying the music and the chat and the company. And might I be able to tempt you with a bit of Top Loader, some Delamitri maybe, and Sugar Babes at some point? Well, I hope so, because they're all lined up for you, along with some care news from Manchester, where there's a scheme being launched to encourage potential foster carers by helping them to rent big enough homes. Plus, we've got our Care Radio anthem very soon, and this Eurovision classic.

0: This is Care Radio. I'm Matt Jones with news that there's a warning that misleading myths about who can foster are putting people off coming forward at a time when more families are urgently needed to care for children. Fostering agency Changing Futures Northeast says fake news around foster care is deterring would-be foster parents and adding to the region's growing shortage of placements. The not-for-profit agency helping children in Teesside and County Durham believes a hidden army of potential carers could help fill the gap if only they knew they were eligible. For more care news, stay with us here on Care Radio.
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Care Radio playing Jennifer Page and Crush, which reminds me of my railway commute every morning. Right, it's Care Radio Anthem Time. We do this every hour where we play a huge tune. And I often say this about songs that achieve anthemic status, but you can tell exactly what it is from the very, very, very first nanosecond. And this is no exception.

told you it needed no introduction. Our Care Radio anthem from U2 this hour. And it's time for our lyrical teaser. At some point in the next 35 minutes, I'll be playing a tune that contains these words. Just have a bit of a think. See if you can work out what it is before you hear the song that contains "Dancing on the Kitchen Tiles." Yes, you make my life worthwhile. Not that easy, not that hard, but there can't be that many songs that talk about kitchen tiles.

0: This is Care Radio. I'm Matt Jones with news that researchers have found that you don't need to walk 10,000 steps a day. The study, presented at a conference in Istanbul, found dieters who have lost weight and want to keep it off should, though, definitely walk 8,500 steps a day. They compared a group of people dieting and exercising with a group dieting alone or not receiving any treatment, and they found that daily steps were crucial to preventing weight regain. For more Care news, stay with us here on Care Radio.
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Toploader and Dancing in the Moonlight. Sounds romantic, but more likely to be misinterpreted as staggering home from the pub. We've got some care news for you now. This is from Greater Manchester and was on the BBC website last week and caught my eye. Apparently, a quarter of people who are interested in fostering get rejected straight away because they don't have enough room in their house, basically. It's according to local councils. So, to encourage more younger adults into fostering, a new scheme's been set up to help them rent big enough homes. And there's a not-for-profit in Salford called Social Adventures, which set up a new agency to help potential foster carers find the right size property and support them with a deposit in the first 3 months of rent. And remember that we have lots of care news for you regularly here on Care Radio. And if you have something that you think we could include, then hello@careradio.org is our best email address. Some Delamitri now, getting all poignant and thought-provoking from the very early 90s.

0: Can't beat a bit of Bublé, can you? Thank you, Michael. It's a beautiful day at Care Radio. Remember, we're still listening out for the track that contains the words "Dancing on the kitchen tiles, yes, you make my life worthwhile." That's our lyrical teaser for this hour. And it could be the Backstreet Boys.
1: You're the one for me. You're my ecstasy. You're the one I need.
0: But it isn't.

0: This is Care Radio. I'm Matt Jones with news that 10 staff from a school in Hampshire have walked more than 30 miles to raise funds for young carers. The team from the Romsey School took on the one-day challenge earlier this month, starting at 5:30 a.m. and crossing the New Forest to finish by sunset. The team is hoping to raise £3,000 for Romsey Young Carers, an independent charity supporting young people who take on caring responsibilities at home. For more Care news, stay with us here on Care Radio.
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words from McFly. And talking of words, that was the song that contained our lyrical teaser for this hour. Dancing on the Kitchen Tiles, Yes, You Make My Life Worthwhile. Right, time now. We got ourselves across to the other side of the channel and got ourselves into carnival mode for Monsieur Dario G.

Well, I can confidently say we need more trumpets and accordions in modern music. Thank you there to Dario G for obliging. Heading towards the news now with this from a

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1: With the latest national and international news on

0: attempts to try and reset Sir Keir Starmer's premiership are going from bad to worse. Just hours after the PM promised to prove his doubters wrong, several ministerial aides have quit and dozens of Labour MPs are now calling for him to resign. Former Deputy PM Angela Rayner has also piled on the pressure, saying tweaks won't fix the challenges facing the country.
1: The Prime Minister today acknowledged the frustration that was expressed last week. But we will be judged on actions and not just our words. I'm proud of our Labour values, but they're not enough if we do not have a plan to put them into practice.
0: 20 Britons are beginning self-isolation in the UK after being evacuated from the cruise ship hit by hantavirus. They're in quarantine at the Arrow Park Hospital on Merseyside. President Trump says the month-long ceasefire between the US and Iran is on a massive life support. Iran has laid out its demands to end the war and reopen the Strait of Hormuz, but Mr. Trump has rejected the proposal, calling it a piece of garbage. UN spokesman Farhan Haq is urging both countries to carry on talking.
2: A return to full-scale fighting would be catastrophic. Already, the situation is untenable given the lack of freedom of movement in the Strait of Hormuz.
0: Meanwhile, the man who attempted to assassinate President Trump last month has pleaded not guilty. Cole Thomas Allen from Los Angeles has appeared in court and faces a maximum sentence of life in prison if found guilty. British Steel is set to be brought back into public ownership. Legislation will give the government powers to take full ownership of the company after ministers seized control of the Scunthorpe Steelworks from its Chinese owners last year. And get set for a cold snap. Arctic air is set to sweep across the UK this week. Temperatures are expected to fall well below the mid-May average, replacing the spring warmth many of us have recently felt. That's the latest from Radio News Hub. I'm David Hall.
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0: Rain will gradually clear throughout the morning, but sunny spells could be interrupted by scattered showers in the north, feeling chilly, especially in the brisk northerly breeze. A high, though, of 16 degrees Celsius.
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Manfred Mann's Earth Band starting us off there. Lovely stuff. It's Care Radio with me, Andy Holmes. Hope you're well and that life is treating you splendidly in whatever care or health service environment you find yourselves in. I have just had the most perfect cup of tea. You know, sometimes everything just works, everything in the right proportion. And I hope you're managing to get a little bit of downtime, whatever you're up to. And if it helps to chill you out, how about this from the fabulous Paolo Nutini?

Care Radio with Paolo Nuttini, and very soon I'll have some news about a carer in Monmouth who's launched a campaign to stop her from getting parking fines while she's out seeing clients. Nothing like a bit of parking news to get the blood pressure up, is there? So how about we do something rather calming and smooth like this? It's Vanessa Paradis and the prequel to her more recent classic, Joe Le Uber. Other private hire brands are, of course, available.

0: is Care Radio. I'm Matt Jones with news that new figures suggest children and young people are at risk of increased instability, with 1,000 more foster carers urgently needed across the UK. Data from the Fostering Network shows that 6,000 additional foster carers are needed to give children the safe, stable and loving homes they need. This Foster Care Fortnight, the charity is calling on the government to properly value foster care before even more carers are lost. For more care news, stay with us here on Care Radio.
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funny record. Very funny record. Denise LaSalle there at Care Radio, where we have our Care Radio anthem for this hour, an absolute belter from the Queen of Pop. Yes, it's Madge, and it's Vogue.

Vogue. It's an anthem, all right, Madonna with Vogue. And time now for our lyrical challenge for this hour. At some stage in the next 35 to 40 minutes, I'm going to be playing a tune that contains the following words. Have a little think, see if you can predict what it is before you hear it. The lyrics for this hour are: when explanations make no sense, when every answer's wrong. So, a little bit like me when I'm watching Only Connect. When explanations make no sense, when every answer's wrong. What song are those, the lyrics?

0: This is Care Radio. I'm Matt Jones with news that there's a warning that misleading myths about who can foster are putting people off coming forward at a time when more families are urgently needed to care for children. Fostering agency Changing Futures Northeast says fake news around foster care is deterring would-be foster parents and adding to the region's growing shortage of placements. The not-for-profit agency helping children in Teesside and County Durham believes a hidden army of potential carers could help fill the gap if only they knew they were eligible. For more care news, stay with us here on Care Radio.
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There they go, Boys Town Gang, can't take my eyes off you. If you've got a few minutes, it's well worth firing up your computer or your phone and having a look at the official music video for that tune. Very, very funny. Now, there's nothing like a good parking story in the news to get everybody talking. And what if you, as a carer, have to go and visit clients and frequently get parking fines? Yes, parking elsewhere is, of course, the obvious solution, but maybe it's not always possible or practical. Well, carer Megan Copley from Monmouth has been hit with three fines recently, adding up to £210 in as many months while attending to elderly and vulnerable clients, and therefore she's launched a petition to try to get exemptions from parking restrictions for carers in her position. Carers have also been fined for parking in residence-only bays in Monmouth as well. So is this something that you've had happen to you? We will, of course, keep an eye on this petition to see how it develops over the coming weeks and months. But right now, let's head back to 1975 with Billy Joe Spears.

Adventures of Stevie B. And that song reminds me that I so very rarely pay for things with cash these days, but last week I bought something from a vending machine and the change that I got was so grubby it looked like it had been painted with creosote. There's absolutely no point to this anecdote, by the way, other than the fact we've just played a song called Dirty Cash and it's just made me put two and two together. Before that it was Billy Joe Spears with Blanket on the Ground. And right now at Care Radio, we have this from the Hot House Flowers, Don't Go.

0: This is Care Radio. I'm Matt Jones with news that researchers have found that you don't need to walk 10,000 steps a day. The study, presented at a conference in Istanbul, found dieters who have lost weight and want to keep it off should, though, definitely walk 8,500 steps a day. They compared a group of people dieting and exercising with a group dieting alone or not receiving any treatment, and they found that daily steps were crucial to preventing weight regain. For more Care news, stay with us here on Care Radio.
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That's right here from SWV. SWV standing for Sisters with Voices, if you didn't know that. And in an attempt to make it look like this show isn't just cobbled together, we've had Sisters with Voices. How about another sister?

Well, that's just about my lot. Thank you very much indeed for your company over the last 3 hours. I'll be back very, very soon on Care Radio. Oh, before I forget, that Swing Out Sister there, Breakout, that was the answer to this hour's lyrical teaser. The lyrics were, when explanations make no sense, when every answer is wrong. Right, heading towards the news now with this from Dave Edmonds.

0: pressure is mounting on the Prime Minister to resign. Scores of Labour MPs have now publicly urged Sir Keir Starmer to either stand down or set a timetable for his departure. Earlier, the PM vowed to prove his doubters wrong during a relaunch speech after the disastrous local election results. London Mayor Sadiq Khan says the public want to see rapid change.
1: I think what the government's got to do is accelerate delivery, accelerate the pace of change so people can start seeing the benefits of a Labour government. I'm not somebody calling for a change in leadership, but I'm calling for a change in the pace of delivery.
0: Meanwhile, Roman Levinovich, a Ukrainian man accused of an arson attack on the Prime Minister's home, has told the Old Bailey he was forced to start the fire and did not intend to endanger anyone's life. 22 British passengers and crew evacuated from the MV Hondius are in isolation at a hospital in Liverpool. They'll be quarantined for 72 hours before being sent home to self-isolate for a further 42 days. Health officials insist all of the evacuees are healthy and asymptomatic. President Trump says the ceasefire with Iran is on life support. He's branded a proposal from Tehran to end the war as stupid.
2: After reading the piece of garbage they sent us, I didn't even finish reading it. Right now, the ceasefire is on massive life support, where the doctor walks in and says, sir, your loved one has approximately a 1% chance of living.
0: Meanwhile, Cole Thomas Allen, the man charged with attempting to assassinate President Trump last month, has appeared in court and pleaded not guilty. Millions of energy customers have been urged not to panic after OVO announced plans to buy its rival E.ON. The takeover will create Britain's biggest energy supplier, but consumer groups insist all existing tariffs will be honoured under the planned deal. And the popular online word game Wordle is to get its own primetime TV show. That's the latest from Radio News Hub. I'm David Hall.
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0: Rain will gradually clear throughout the morning, but sunny spells could be interrupted by scattered showers in the north, feeling chilly, especially in the brisk northerly breeze, a high though of 16 degrees Celsius.
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7: We are indeed. Hello, dear heart. Where did the little fairy thing come from? Oh, I meant to press this button, and now we'll press this one.
8: I keep going to the river to pray.
7: Do it again.

You know, while Ella Henderson was playing there, I discovered my sound effects. I haven't played these for ages. Yeah, I like that one. Like the old fairy. Yeah, I like the fairy. I do like this one. That's every time you hear one of my very bad jokes, you'll hear... I'll stop that now. That's out of my system. Hello, it's Care Radio. Gary here. How are you? How has your week been? And do you have a fulfilling week ahead? Well, that's difficult. You don't have a crystal ball, you don't know. But is your week looking... like it could be a good one? This is a radio station for carers, but we do realise, according to the research, that not everybody who listens to this radio station works in the care sector. So come one, come all, we say. We're open for everybody. But if you do work in the care sector, we have some bits and pieces that will be of interest to you. My guest today is Benjamin Perks. I can call him Ben, because we're like that. Me and our Ben. Ben is a child rights advocate, a global one at that. He works for UNICEF. He's an author. He's written Trauma Proof. And we're going to talk about those three bits and pieces of his life as the programme goes on. You can hear the interview in full, by the way, at my website. Yeah, got a website. BecomeUnmuted.com. There's loads of podcasts on there, including Ben's, if you get some time to hear it in full. But as just little snippets... of the interview coming up over the next couple of hours, so don't go anywhere. Great interview, really is. McFadden and Whitehead. Ain't no stopping us now. Oh, by the way, you're looking good. You are.

McFadden and Whitehead and Ain't No Stopping Us Now. So forgive me as I sip my coffee, but I tell you, wow, I need it because I've got one heck of a week coming up. But last week was great. Loved it. First of all, met loads of great people, interviewed some of them, committed them. If I was still in the 70s and 80s and a bit of the 90s, I've committed them to tape. There are interviews that I'll be playing out here on the radio and on the podcast as the weeks go on. Great folk. I'll tell you all about that at some point. But do you know the thing I'm really excited about this week? I get my new specs. And I've gone for the old 2-for-1, so you know probably where I've gone, yeah? So I've gone for the 2-for-1, and the reason why I like them, right? Come here. The reason why I like them, they make me look quite intellectual. It's true. So I can't wait. I might take a little pic, take a little selfie and share it with you. You can tell me what you think. And as long as you tell me I look intellectual, we'll stay friends. Is that all right?

0: This is Care Radio. I'm Matt Jones with news that 10 staff from a school in Hampshire have walked more than 30 miles to raise funds for young carers. The team from the Romsey School took on the one-day challenge earlier this month, starting at 5:30 a.m. and crossing the New Forest to finish by sunset. The team is hoping to raise £3,000 for Romsey Young Carers, an independent charity supporting young people who take on caring responsibilities at home. For more Care news, stay with us here on Care Radio.
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3: There are two types of drive you can have on the motorway. One that feels like this. Or one that feels... like this. The difference is just a few little changes. Like giving more space to the car in front. Or not hogging the middle lane. Because being a little more considerate on the road actually reduces congestion and collisions. Which transforms everyone's journey. So we all feel a little less... and a lot more... National Highways.

0: Gonzalez. Haven't stopped dancing yet. First part of my interview with Benjamin Perks on the way fairly shortly, but just for a moment. And maybe you're in public, maybe you're brave enough to do this in public, maybe you're just by yourself, maybe you're in the kitchen, maybe you're in the bedroom, it doesn't matter where you are, but you just want to have a little bit of a hairbrush microphone moment. Well, this, my friend, is the song to do it to.
1: I am what I am my own special creation. So come take a look

I am what I am. And I have to say, and you've got to be honest here, even if you're a hairy scaffolder, right, there's something therapeutic about prancing around the bedroom singing into a hairbrush microphone to that, isn't there? What, just me again? Okay.

0: This is Care Radio. I'm Matt Jones with news that new figures suggest children and young people are at risk of increased instability, with 1,000 more foster carers urgently needed across the UK. Data from the Fostering Network shows that 6,000 additional foster carers are needed to give children the safe, stable and loving homes they need. This foster care fortnight, the charity is calling on the government to properly value foster care before even more carers are lost. For more care news, stay with us here on Care Radio.
1: They were out there. 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
2: unknown number.
1: She was ready to shut them down.
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2: 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Right, come on, off we pop.
1: Don't rush. 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

0: I'm delighted to say that my guest today is Benjamin Perks. Now, Ben is a child rights advocate. He's global at that, works all over the world. He works for UNICEF. He's also an accomplished author and has brought out a book entitled Trauma Proof, which talks about his view of the world and how we can tackle trauma, the way that we can tackle other illnesses. But he also talks about his personal life as well, and particularly his life as a youngster. And we pick up the conversation here as Ben describes what life was like for him as a 15-year-old in care.
1: When I was 15, I was in a children's home, but I spent half my time running away and living on the streets. I had a friend killed in a knife fight. I mean, we talk about knife crime today, but we had knife crime back then as well. It was then and remains one of the major causes of homicide in the United Kingdom. And I was just, I was deep in trouble, and I'd been thrown out of a couple of schools, and I went to a school for kids that had been kicked out of school. It was a rough place, but there was this teacher in there, and there's something that I think I was communicating on my first day at the school that kind of captured her interest. And she had a long conversation with me, and she introduced me to literature. The first book she gave me, I think it was Animal Farm by George Orwell. And I think she was interested in the way I was communicating, and she saw something in there that had potential. So she connected with me around literature and stories that ignited a lifelong passion. And now I'm a writer, which is great. But I think that she made me realize that she made me feel like I mattered as an individual, and I had never had that feeling, right? Because if you're in care, you know, I think that a biological prerequisite for every child is to feel safe and loved, and kids in care and other kids that are experiencing adversity at home don't have that feeling. So their next best hope is a teacher. And so she made a deep connection with me, and she helped me to find a pathway away from crime or danger towards learning and reading and activism. And so I, you know, went off of London around the world and had a UN career. And about 10 years ago, I was at an event in Harvard where somebody was talking about the power of teachers to transform the lives of kids that are in deep trouble. And I remembered my teacher, and so I called her. I spent several months trying to find her, reconnected with her, went to go and meet her. And now I see her every couple of years. And last year I took my son to go and meet her. So that's my teacher. Her name is Jan Rapport. And she, if it wasn't for her, I wouldn't be here speaking to you now.
0: When you were 15 and before you met Jan, were you just surviving day to day? I mean, what were your expectations as a teenager?
1: I lived in a children's home where you would go to bed at night expecting to wake up being punched in the face. It was extremely violent. It was a supply line for crime, and going to school and doing normal stuff was not the norm there. It was most of the kids were in some kind of suspension unit or some other type of facility. I don't even know what they call them today for kids that are kicked out or removed from mainstream education. So it was survival. I found the children's home humiliating and violent, and I just ran away and lived on the streets. And so I'd sleep on park benches or in squats with punks and Rastafarians, and kind of I picked up this kind of quite eclectic culture very young from that experience, which is another interesting thing. But it was just survival. Yeah, I think it was just survival. But I always carried, and I think this is what helped me, some kind of optimism, which I think set me apart. Maybe that's what the teachers saw. And I tell this story in the book that I told it to my wife a few years ago, that when I was in the children's home, every morning I would go to the mailbox, right? And I expected some kind of letter from somewhere, like a Miss Havisham-style benefactor or my parents or someone saying, this is all a terrible mistake. You are loved. We are coming to get you. And obviously, it never came. But I still went back every day. And even despite whatever terrible would happen in the children's home, I would still go back to the mailbox. I'm saying mailbox because I'm in the States. We call it a letterbox in the UK, right? So I would go back every day and check it. And when I told my wife this, she found it a bit depressing, but I found it kind of optimistic because it showed an underlying sense of optimism. And I think the teacher tapped into that and turned that into resilience and vision for what I could be and where I could go.
0: More from Benjamin Perks shortly.

0: 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I'm Matt Jones with news that there's a warning that misleading myths about who can foster are putting people off coming forward at a time when more families are urgently needed to care for children. Fostering agency Changing Futures Northeast says fake news around foster care is deterring would-be foster parents and adding to the region's growing shortage of placements. The not-for-profit agency helping children in Teesside and County Durham believes a hidden army of potential carers could help fill the gap if only they knew they were eligible. For more care news, stay with us here on Care Radio.
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0: My guest on the program today is Benjamin Perks, and we heard the start of Ben's story about him growing up in care a few moments ago. The story continues now, and we mustn't sugarcoat this, incidentally, and there are some upsetting stories and some upsetting language in this, and, you know, it's not our intention to upset, but we need to flag that and make that known. But here is the continuation of Ben's story, and here he is answering my question in terms of about his optimism, if he had any as a 15-year-old, and if he ever thought he would get out of the situation he found himself in.
1: Yeah, I think I did. I think I had this sense of, I think I always had a sense maybe that I would get out of this. I don't know. And I think that whatever I would do would be towards that end. I think, in a way, running away from the children's home was a kind of self-regulation, because I saw it as being very violent. I saw that my emotional world couldn't cope with it. And so I ran away and slept in the park. And then at some point I'd go back, and I think there was some kind of emotional control. But obviously I got kicked out of school. I got into trouble. I didn't have good role models. And most importantly of all, I didn't have relationships, right? So

0: era, and I had within that a bit of an identity, right? So I felt some degree of belonging. I was like an inner city kid who grew up with different types of music, and I would go in and out of relationships with people, but these were also people that were living very transient lives. A lot of drugs, a lot of crime, a lot of day-to-day survival. A lot of people just disappear. I just disappeared. If a police found me on the street, I would disappear. I'd be taken back to the children's home. So there was a lot of, it was precarious, but there was something in there that I think I internalized and still there now, you know? And the relationships, I think I formed my first enduring friendship when I was 15 or 16 as well. And it was interesting. It was a friend that was into all that inner city kind of punk reggae vibe, but had a very strong work ethic and a sign of a view of a future. And it was a little bit older than me. And I think that became something of a role model as well. And that friendship has endured a lot. My teacher, obviously. And then later on, I befriended a family. When I was in London, I befriended a family that I became very close to. And now I'm God's parent to their grandkid, you know, so I have all these connections that I think helped me get through.
1: More from Benjamin Perks in the

Sly and the Family Stone and Dance to the Music. News is next. Right here on Care Radio after New York City. And I'm doing fine now. New York City.

0: attempts to try and reset Sir Keir Starmer's premiership are going from bad to worse. Just hours after the PM promised to prove his doubters wrong, several ministerial aides have quit and dozens of Labour MPs are now calling for him to resign. Former Deputy PM Angela Rayner has also piled on the pressure, saying tweaks won't fix the challenges facing the country.
1: The Prime Minister today acknowledged the frustration that was expressed last week. But we will be judged on actions and not just our words. I'm proud of our Labour values, but they're not enough if we do not have a plan to put them into practice.
0: 20 Britons are beginning self-isolation in the UK after being evacuated from the cruise ship hit by hantavirus. They're in quarantine at the Arrow Park Hospital on Merseyside. President Trump says the month-long ceasefire between the US and Iran is on a massive life support. Iran has laid out its demands to end the war and reopen the Strait of Hormuz, but Mr. Trump has rejected the proposal, calling it a piece of garbage. UN spokesman Farhan Haq is urging both countries to carry on talking.
2: A return to full-scale fighting would be catastrophic. Already, the situation is untenable, given the lack of freedom of movement in the Strait of Hormuz.
0: Meanwhile, the man who attempted to assassinate President Trump last month has pleaded not guilty. Cole Thomas Allen from Los Angeles has appeared in court and faces a maximum sentence of life in prison if found guilty. British Steel is set to be brought back into public ownership. Legislation will give the government powers to take full ownership of the company after ministers seized control of the Scunthorpe Steelworks from its Chinese owners last year. And get set for a cold snap. Arctic air is set to sweep across the UK this week. Temperatures are expected to fall well below the mid-May average, replacing the spring warmth many of us have recently felt. That's the latest from Radio News Hub. I'm David Hall.
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0: Rain will gradually clear throughout the morning, but sunny spells could be interrupted by scattered showers in the north, feeling chilly, especially in the brisk northerly breeze, a high though of 16 degrees Celsius.
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6: Into hour two, we go. Of the LGR, that's me, Gary Robinson, radio show here on Care Radio. Got quite a soulful feel vibe to the show today. We continue with this from Barry White.

By the by, have you been to see The Devil Wears Prada 2? I know it's a bit of a random question. It's a film I've been wanting to see all year, but yet I haven't taken my lazy bahuki, as we say here in Scotland, means bum, to the cinema to see it yet. I am determined to see it because it looks like... I love the first film. I think the second one is going to be good. I hope my expectations aren't dashed. If you've seen it, no spoiler alerts. But the reason why I'm asking about The Devil Wears Prada 2 is the next song. Because there's all this association with sponsorship and fizzy drinks and all that sort of stuff, isn't there? Anyway, I just thought I'd ask. And in the meantime,

So this week, really excited, getting the new specs, you know, the 2-for-1 deal. So I've got the new specs coming, picking them up. And I like them because I think they're a bit round, make me look a bit professor-ish, which I'm not. But, you know, one of the things I'm really excited about is I'm leaving the Highland Hideaway to go down to the Big Smoke, going down to London on the sleeper, because I'm interviewing somebody in a, you know, you see these video podcasts, you know, in sort of these intimate settings with a fireplace in the background and all that. I'm doing that this week down in London. So, which is, it's a stretch for me because, you know, I'm very comfortable in a radio studio. I love audio. Very rarely am I in front of a camera, but yeah. So I'm going in front of a camera this week. And you know, the biggest dilemma I have, it's not the specs, because I've got the specs, it's what am I going to wear? So I've got my black polo neck, which makes me look like somebody who delivers chocolate for a living. Or I've got the old lumberjack shirt, which I'm wearing just now. I'll need to wash it, which makes me look a bit rustic, a bit outdoorsy, like I don't really care, you know. I'm here, but I'm very casual. Don't have anything posh. You know, I've got one of these bodies and one of these faces that just can't wear anything, you know, Prada-ish. You know, devil's wears Prada, we were talking about. So I don't know. If you've got any views or thoughts, you know, I'm an open book. What should I wear for this TV gig thing? Hello at careradio.org. Choose your words very carefully, please. Thank you. Okay, a bit more of the soulful stuff. Yeah. I think the music boss was very laid back choosing the music, but AI.

0: This is Care Radio. I'm Matt Jones with news that researchers have found that you don't need to walk 10,000 steps a day. The study, presented at a conference in Istanbul, found dieters who have lost weight and want to keep it off should, though, definitely walk 8,500 steps a day. They compared a group of people dieting and exercising with a group dieting alone or not receiving any treatment, and they found that daily steps were crucial to preventing weight regain. For more Care news, stay with us here on Care Radio.
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0: Born to Be Alive. Patrick Hernandez. It's Gary Robinson on Care Radio. And my guest today is Benjamin Perks. And Ben is talking about his book, Trauma Proof. He's also giving his very forthright views on trauma and how we should really be trying our utmost always to protect children in whichever country they're in. It's a fascinating conversation. You can hear it in full at becomeamutant.com, but I'm playing snippets of it on the program today because I think it's very worthwhile for the theme of this radio station, Care Radio, of course. So here's a question I asked Ben regarding his work with the UN and with UNICEF and some of his proudest moments. What would they be?
1: I think that there are things that I've done in the past. In Afghanistan, I coordinated an effort in northern Afghanistan to get about 3 million children into school, 90% of them for the first time. And this was after the collapse of the Taliban, so 20 years ago. We worked on vaccinating millions of children against polio and measles. You remember that Afghanistan had the worst maternal and child mortality rates and the worst education inclusion rates outside of sub-Saharan Africa, and maybe the third or fourth worst in the world overall. And so that was an enormous undertaking. I want to come back to that because there's a really interesting story attached to that I want to talk to you about. But so I've done stuff like that. I've worked in countries where we have dramatically improved, for example, disability inclusion in school or massively reduced eradicated institutionalization of young children. But the one thing that is the pinnacle of my career was this year. I organized the world's first ever global caregiver forum in Madrid. It was UNICEF and WHO, so it's a UN event with the government of Spain and with the Queen of Spain present, and I think 20-25 countries, and the idea was that every child should grow up safe and loved, and we are the first generation in history who have the evidence and knowledge and implementation science to really help parents build the skills to form a really strong connection with their child, to promote nurturing care and parental child mental health, and to eliminate most adverse childhood experiences. So I think we're taking a public health approach to eradicating the things that I experienced as a child, abandonment, maltreatment, and to promote nurturing care as the flip side of that. And that puts caregiving and parenting into an advocacy, a kind of a global governance policy and advocacy track that we have for humanitarian or that we have for measles or other things where there has been enormous progress made. So I'm expecting over the next 10-15 years to move towards universal provision of home visits and other forms of parenting programs as in a minimum package, as a basic norm. And that is the thing that I am most proud of because I think it really relates to the things that I'm really interested in.
0: Have you been to countries, territories where they've not wanted your input?
1: No, never. We haven't. The UN is present in almost every, my agency is almost present in almost every low and middle income country in the world and has an affiliated body which is called a UNICEF, like national committee, in every high-income country. The human rights conventions that we work to are more or less globally settled, right? They're more or less universally settled. There's some backtracking now on human rights. But, you know, the way that this is quite interesting because people don't know this back home. The way that the UN works, UN agencies like UNICEF or World Health Organization, is that we have five-year plans with countries and they're agreed with governments. Most of our staff in the country are local staff. So we are embedded in the local cultural and political structure. That's how we get things done. There's this weird stereotype in the UK that somehow UNICEF or people like us are running around with a box of supplies in the desert and giving them out to refugees. That's not what we primarily do. We work at a very high policy level with governments. We have diplomatic a role, and we're diplomatically accredited in the countries, and we work very closely with our counterparts at the ministerial and prime ministerial level in government to introduce things that promote, protect, and advance the rights of children across health, education, child protection, early childhood development, and all of those areas in a very sophisticated way.
0: More from Ben very shortly. And if this is piquing your interest somewhat, you can read Ben's book and certainly get it from all good book suppliers, of course. It's called Trauma Proof.

0: 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I'm Matt Jones with news that 10 staff from a school in Hampshire have walked more than 30 miles to raise funds for young carers. The team from the Romsey School took on the one-day challenge earlier this month, starting at 5:30 a.m. and crossing the New Forest to finish by sunset. The team is hoping to raise £3,000 for Romsey Young Carers, an independent charity supporting young people who take on caring responsibilities at home. For more care news, stay with us here on Care Radio.
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0: Roxette and Joy Ride. My conversation with Benjamin Perks continues right now. And I was asking Ben, I think it was almost like a three-part question, and I interjected, as I do from time to time. And this question and answer will be, I think it'll be of particular interest to you if you work in early years education. Have a listen. Do you think in the UK we start the education journey too early? Should that start later in life, do you think?
1: All right, that brings me on to my third thing, which is I think that at three, children should enter preschool. And in preschool, this is secondary attachment, in preschool, children should they should learn through play, so not formalized pedagogy, but learning through play and expression and so on. Play should be formalized maybe as a policy. But children learn through play when they're young. And it's at three when children need, you know, if you've got young kids, they play adjacent until they're about three, and then something changes. Kids ask what and when questions until about three, and then they shift to how and why. And those are the points in time in child development where you need to have learning through play introduced, and the child needs to have strong attachments in preschool. So on your question, I think that I think education starts in the womb, right? The learning process starts in the womb, and the most important learning institution is the parental home between 0 and 3, because that's when brain development and language acquisition and social, emotional, linguistic development are most prolific, right? But learning has to happen in the home, so parents need to be equipped with the skills to engage with the kid in a way that's stimulating. I think at three, children are ready to go to preschool, and they should go to preschool. There's an in-between, which is called childcare, and I think that, you know, there needs to be options available of childcare to support parents and children in a way that maintains attachment. Some parents will want to go back to work earlier. Some would like to stay longer. Some would like to have care within the extended family or within the community, or to share care with other parents. Others would like to have more of a formalized structure. In Scandinavian countries, they recognize those different types of options and have them all. And that's what you need, right? But all of this entire package, you have to remember that when we don't do this, when we have adversity, it's the greatest public health and most costly public health problem we have. So return on investment in making all of those options available is huge.
0: Yeah.
1: So that's the first part of childhood. Then throughout childhood, we need to embed relationships in learning. Everybody needs to have what I had as a child, which is a Jan report. Everybody needs to have that teacher in school. And some places are becoming intentional about this. So Harvard Graduate School of Education set up a program with schools where they do a register of relationships. They look at the school register, all the teachers gather, they put a gold circle next to the child they have a good relationship with. When they look at the aggregate register and a child that has no gold circles, they reach out to that kid and make sure intentionally a relationship is created with that child and is maintained. So they have a policy of no child without a healthy secondary attachment in school. I think, and you'll know more than me, that Scotland had in its sustainable development strategy every Scottish teenager having a healthy relationship. I think that may be something that Scotland has also pioneered and is working on. So I think all of that is preventing and responding to ACEs. And then the final thing we need to do is make sure that all of society have the same level of awareness about child development and risk that they have about influenza or COVID, which is not difficult.
0: You're listening to Care Radio. It's my conversation with Benjamin Perks, and my name's Gary Robinson. More

0: This is Care Radio. I'm Matt Jones with news that new figures suggest children and young people are at risk of increased instability, with 1,000 more foster carers urgently needed across the UK. Data from the Fostering Network shows that 6,000 additional foster carers are needed to give children the safe, stable and loving homes they need. This foster care fortnight, the charity is calling on the government to properly value foster care before even more carers are lost. For more care news, stay with us here on Care Radio.
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Hello to Jill, who's sent a wee message from Burton-on-Trent. Hello, Jill. She says, Gary, regarding your TV appearance, well, it's not really a TV appearance, but one of these visual podcast things, why not wear your... You're taking me back now. Taking me back. Why not wear one of your many bow ties? Yeah, okay. Thanks, Jill. I went through a period quite a few years ago, before I stopped drinking, funnily enough, of wearing bow ties to make me look a little bit more intellectual, a little bit more professor-esque. And I liked them, actually. I thought they did some, and they got lots of comments.

0: The Prime Minister's facing the biggest challenge to his leadership yet, with at least 70 Labour MPs calling for him to resign, reportedly including his own Home Secretary. Shabana Mahmood is said to be calling for an orderly transition of power, while four government aides have quit their posts, citing a lack of confidence in the PM. Rhina Ap Iorwerth, the leader of Plaid Cymru, looks set to become the next First Minister of Wales today. The vote is scheduled to take place later on, and he's looking to form a minority government in the Senedd. It's after a landmark Welsh Parliament election where Labour's dominance ended after more than two decades. Efforts to reopen the Strait of Hormuz are ongoing, with Foreign Secretary Yvette Cooper and US Secretary of State continuing discussions. Meanwhile, Britain and France are preparing to co-host a meeting of 40 defence ministers to protect shipping in the waterway. The UK had previously announced the deployment of HMS Dragon to do so once the conflict is over. Well, Britain is expected to lose 163,000 jobs this year. It's amid the economic woes caused by the Iran war, with lower income regions set to be hit the hardest. Susanna Streeter is from the Wealth Club.
1: These are only forecasts, and much will depend on the trajectory of the conflict in the Middle East and just how much it will eat into household and company budgets.
0: Testing is well underway for those isolating in the UK who are on board the cruise ship hit by hantavirus. 20 Brits and a German and Japanese national touched down in the UK on Sunday. They're now isolating at the Arrow Park Hospital on the Wirral. Those who are sent home will then have to remain self-isolating in the UK for 6 weeks. And it's the first Eurovision semi-final tonight. Dave Goodman is the head of communications for the Song Contest.
2: Well, the Eurovision Song Contest is 70 years old this year, which is quite an amazing feat for a TV show that began in 1956 with just 7 participating broadcasters and countries. And now we are here in Vienna on our 70th anniversary with 35.
0: They're gearing up for the final on Saturday. From Radio News Hub, I'm Frankie Hessein.
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0: Cloud and patchy rain moving southeastwards across England and Wales. Blustery showers in the northwest becoming increasingly widespread later on too. A high today of 16 degrees Celsius.
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The Silver Connection, no less, and get up and woogie. Hello, it's Care Radio, the final hour of the programme. Gary Robinson, my guest is Benjamin Perks. Ben, as you may have guessed by now, is a child rights advocate. He works all over the world with the UN, with UNICEF. He's written a book called Trauma Proof, which is highly, highly recommended. And he talks about his own lived experience of being in care, but also his vision, really, of what a world here in the UK, but also outside of the UK, would look like if we could eradicate trauma. And actually, he makes a very good point and continues to make a very good point that we are the first generation in order to break the cycle of trauma. And he talks about it in his book, and he's talking about it in the snippets that I'm playing you here, but also you can hear the interview in full on my website at becomeunmuted.com. All right, so we've done a bit of the old 70s. What was it, Silver Connection? Was it 70s, 80s? Sure, it was 70s, just without referring to Wikipedia. But one track I do know, because I was playing it in the 90s, was this.

Ini Kamosi, and here comes the hot stepper. A few moments ago, I was talking about Ben Perks, and we'll continue our conversation with him in just a moment. But I just want to make it clear that when I'm talking and referring to trauma, predominantly we're talking about childhood trauma. So I just wanted to make that clear. I didn't think it was particularly clear in the last link, but we're talking predominantly childhood trauma. Anyway, more from Benjamin Perks in a moment or two. We'll have a Ket Radio news briefing after this from Kelly Clarkson.

0: This is Care Radio. I'm Matt Jones with news that there's a warning that misleading myths about who can foster are putting people off coming forward at a time when more families are urgently needed to care for children. Fostering agency Changing Futures Northeast says fake news around foster care is deterring would-be foster parents and adding to the region's growing shortage of placements. The not-for-profit agency helping children in Teesside and County Durham believes a hidden army of potential carers could help fill the gap if only they knew they were eligible. For more care news, stay with us here on Care Radio.
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2: Remembering how to prepare for a road trip is as easy as spelling it. 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T-R-I-P. 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
3: Are we ready?
2: Yes, Mum.
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5: It was just another day, a familiar drive through familiar country. But then, just around the corner, came the unexpected. He'd let his speed creep a little too high as he approached a bend, and he was no longer driving at the right speed for the road. The scary thing is, he didn't even realize driving even a little too fast for the situation is a major cause of collisions, especially on country roads where you don't know what's around the corner. Think. Don't let your speed creep.

0: Daniel Powter and Bad Day. Now, interestingly, as I play that, and I'm about to play this next clip from Benjamin Perks, sort of links in quite nicely. One of the questions I ask of many of my guests is, we talk about social media, essentially. I think nearly every journalist broadcaster does at some point when you're having these conversations. And I always ask this question, or try to remember to ask the question, is life as bad as it sometimes appears on some social media platforms in particular? And here's a man with global experience. So I thought, Ben, if there's anybody to ask, here's the man. And here is his answer.
1: Yeah, life is not that bad. There's a very small number of people that are really, I think, pushing violence narratives on social media. But this has also been a problem in life. There was, before social media, somebody, I think it was Gary Slutkin again, writing about violence in children, again, violence in the US, said recently that they did some public health mapping of where violence started, like gang violence and all of that. And the media representation before social media was that violence is everywhere. We live in a really violent society. You switch on the TV, it's shooting after shooting after shooting. But when they mapped it, there was a tiny number of people that were involved in this. There was something in the culture of American media that hammed this up massively, right? So it's not just social media. It's also been a problem with media. I live in New York, as you know, and people abroad say, well, how's it going now? You've got this kind of like very difficult culture wars, political context, and you've got all this aggression on TV and all, you know, all of this stuff going on the news, and we watch it and it seems to be crazy. What's going on? And I don't know, because when I walk to my local neighborhoods to go and get a bagel and a coffee, everybody says good morning. Everybody's in a good mood. I just don't see the world that they see. Conversely, you might know this, that people in the US come up and say, oh, I heard the situation is very bad in London and Glasgow and everybody's dangerous to go out. And like, it's just not like that. Yeah. So I think there's people broadcast what sells, right? When we go out to watch a film, we don't watch a film about somebody watering the flowers in their garden and having a sandwich on the patio. We watch a film about really dramatic. So we have that hunger for drama. What we lack a little bit now are role models and heroes, you know. And Abraham Lincoln said, you know, that we need to have government that is based on the better angels of our nature. It's a book by Steven Pinker, I think, with that title. But I think you've had these leaders in previous generations that have been able to lift us up somehow, whichever political, like I think about Obama or, you know, others, some in the UK, who lift you up to be a better society. That's what leadership should be. But now I think there's this political polarization in which politicians are incentivized to get people to go really tribal. And that's dangerous.

0: This is Care Radio. I'm Matt Jones with news that researchers have found that you don't need to walk 10,000 steps a day. The study, presented at a conference in Istanbul, found dieters who have lost weight and want to keep it off should, though, definitely walk 8,500 steps a day. They compared a group of people dieting and exercising with a group dieting alone or not receiving any treatment, and they found that daily steps were crucial to preventing weight regain. For more Care news, stay with us here on Care Radio.
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0: Lenny Kravitz. It ain't over till it's over. You're listening to Care Radio. I'm Gary Robinson. My guest has been Benjamin Perks, and we've been talking about his book in the main called Trauma Proof, and it's available at all good bookshops and outlets. And you can hear the conversation in full because there's about a good half hour, nearly 45 minutes of it, over on my website, becomeunmuted.com. Becomeunmuted.com. Click on the podcasts page and you'll find the full interview there. But here's the final piece of the interview for us here on the radio today. And it's reflecting on Ben's book called Trauma Proof. And I asked him the question. I had this real gut feeling that although it's his, I think it was his first book, it certainly wouldn't be his last. So is there another book in there somewhere, Ben?
1: Well, that's a great question. Yeah, I think that you can see that with the teacher when I was a kid, I became really kind of committed to, but liberated by the idea of reading and writing and literature. It was something that helped me to get through life. And so writing a book was kind of, in a way, a bit of a payback to that. But I always felt that I wanted to improve and grow and continue to write more. So I am beginning to think about my next book. I'd like to write something more about the UN and multilateralism and what's happening right now, to how the system's a little bit under threat, and what do we do to get to the other side of that, and to to build systems that continue to improve human progress. And then also in the future, I think that I'd like to write, I maybe try fiction. It's very interesting that, you know, I work in the UN system, which is a lot about diplomacy and finding a language that everybody can agree on, and getting agreement with very different kind of partners and following process. But I'm kind of quite an individual person, I think, in many ways. So I'm in some ways, I'm a bit of an ill fit for the UN, although I've loved my career very much. I hope I've given more than as much as I've got back from it. But I think that I'd love to write fiction. I'd like to just be, you know, I think that J.D. Smith says that when you write fiction or creative writing, it's the only form of writing that really comes from your own consciousness. Your consciousness is the workshop which produces the writing. So I'd really like to learn to be a fiction writer before too long. I think that's something that I will give a go. I don't know how it will go, but I will keep you posted.

What a voice, eh? The Marcells and Blue Moon. So again, thank you to my guest, Benjamin Perks, and you can hear the conversation in full at becomeamuted.com. His book is Trauma Proof, and it is very much, very much well worth reading. What's happening next week? Yes, we're taking a little bit of a change of direction in terms of guest. Christopher Biggins will be my guest on the programme next week. And what a conversation we recorded in London a good couple of weeks ago now. We started talking about emotional intelligence and the importance of it and all that sort of stuff, but actually became a real warm, insightful interview about Christopher as a person and his longevity in show business. It's a cracking, or I would say, of course, wouldn't I? But I felt it was a cracking interview. I want to share clips of Biggins with you next week on the programme. So really looking forward to that. What should we do next? Ah, yes. News briefing, if that's okay with you, after modern talking.

0: is Care Radio. I'm Matt Jones with news that 10 staff from a school in Hampshire have walked more than 30 miles to raise funds for young carers. The team from the Romsey School took on the one-day challenge earlier this month, starting at 5:30 a.m. and crossing the New Forest to finish by sunset. The team is hoping to raise £3,000 for Romsey Young Carers, an independent charity supporting young people who take on caring responsibilities at home. For more care news, stay with us here on Care Radio.
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I know I name drop from time to time, but in my career, I've had the great honour and privilege of meeting lots and lots of people. Alexander O'Neill was one of them. And I remember him being in a studio with me. It was a live interview and we were playing some songs to add a bit of colour to the interview. It was live on the radio. And I think it was either to criticise or one of the songs, he just started to sing along to it in front of me. So I'm behind the console, the radio console with all the buttons and everything. And there's Alexander O'Neill singing to me. I kid you not. I had to pinch myself. I loved it. Thank you, Al.

0: Primary and Feels Like I'm in L-O-V-E Love. So next week I'll have loads to talk to you about my trip to London to the old Schmoke. Christopher Biggins on the show. Oh, and yeah, I'll be showing off my new specs. All that and much more. Don't miss it. All right, Kenny, time to say thank you.
1: Thank you. Thank you. Thank you. Thank you very much. Thank you and good night. Thank you very much and good night.
0: And thank you for caring.

0: The Prime Minister's facing the biggest challenge to his leadership yet, with over 70 Labour MPs calling for him to resign. Grace McIntosh has the details.
1: Those urging Sir Keir Starmer to call time on his premiership include his own Home Secretary, Shabana Mahmood, who's said to have privately called for an orderly transition of power. Four government aides also stood down yesterday, citing a lack of confidence in the PM, but he does have some supporters, like Defence Secretary John Healey, who feels the government should focus on economic issues rather than turning inwards.
0: Elsewhere, Green Party leader Zach Polanski has apologised after admitting he may have failed to pay the correct amount of council tax while living on a houseboat in London. A spokesperson says it was an unintentional mistake and Mr. Polanski has taken steps to pay anything he owed. Foreign Secretary Yvette Cooper and the US Secretary of State Marco Rubio continue to discuss efforts to reopen the Strait of Hormuz. Britain and France are also set to co-host 40 defence ministers to discuss safeguarding the key waterway. It's after Donald Trump hit out at Iran, saying the ceasefire was on life support as he rejected their latest proposal to end the war. Testing is well underway for those isolating in the UK who are on board the cruise ship hit by hantavirus. 20 Brits and a German and Japanese national touched down in the UK on Sunday. They're now isolating at the Arrow Park Hospital on the Wirral. Those who are sent home will then have to remain self-isolating for 6 weeks. Tonight is the Eurovision semi-final. Dave Goodman is the competition's head of communications.
2: What is great about the Eurovision Song Contest is it is a way for artists and nations to sort of celebrate their culture and to bring music to the world that they otherwise might not hear.
0: Well, the big finale is this weekend. And Tottenham Hotspur remain in the relegation scrap, just 2 points ahead of 18th placed West Ham after being held to a 1-1 draw against Leeds. Spurs boss Roberto De Zerbi feels the fight to stay up could last until the last minute of the season. From Radio News Hub, I'm Frankie Hersine.
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0: Cloud and patchy rain moving southeastwards across England and Wales. Blustery showers in the northwest becoming increasingly widespread later on too. A high today of 16 degrees Celsius.
5: Matt Harrell.

train to London, now being renationalised. And that from Chic. Still to come, Shalimar, and in just a tick, Cher. Yes, it's going to be that kind of show.

0: This is Care Radio. I'm Matt Jones with news that there's a warning that misleading myths about who can foster are putting people off coming forward at a time when more families are urgently needed to care for children. Fostering agency Changing Futures Northeast says fake news around foster care is deterring would-be foster parents and adding to the region's growing shortage of placements. The not-for-profit agency helping children in Teesside and County Durham believes a hidden army of potential carers could help fill the gap if only they knew they were eligible. For more care news, stay with us here on Care Radio.
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Lady Gaga on the UK's Unique Care Radio. I'm playing that one for Chloe Bow. Hi, Chloe. She started her career as a carer at Riversdale Care Home in West Kirby about 4 years ago, and she's just taken up the role of home manager after working her way up through senior care assistant and then to deputy manager, and now she's in charge. Chloe Bow, congratulations to you on your appointment as the brand new manager at Riversdale Care Home in West Kirby. Chloe says, throughout my career, I've always worked hard to ensure our residents feel comfortable, cared for, and that the space reflects their needs. And I know that the We Care group are extremely proud of you too, Chloe. So congratulations and very best of luck to you in your new job. Good luck to you from us all here at Care Radio, where our anthem for this hour is the Black Eyed Peas.

0: This is Care Radio. I'm Matt Jones with news that researchers have found that you don't need to walk 10,000 steps a day. The study, presented at a conference in Istanbul, found dieters who have lost weight and want to keep it off should, though, definitely walk 8,500 steps a day. They compared a group of people dieting and exercising with a group dieting alone or not receiving any treatment, and they found that daily steps were crucial to preventing weight regain. For more Care news, stay with us here on Care Radio.
1: Matt

Billy Joel, My Life. Talking of lives, there must have been some amazing stories at Wetherby Manor Care Home in Yorkshire, where week before last they commemorated the 81st anniversary of VE Day, sharing some amazing stories. Among the residents, 101-year-old May Farrell, who volunteered during the war, initially turned away because of her height. She was determined to serve and joined the army, where she trained as a military driver, one of just 30 women among 600 men. Peter Evans, another resident, after graduating from RAF Cranwell, he trained in Wales before flying Vampire, Meteor and Venom jet fighters in Singapore. And 103-year-old Daphne Turner, who served in the Women's Royal Naval Service as a teleprinter operator in Portsmouth. Reflecting on VE Day, Daphne said, "The night before VE Day, I was working at the teleprinter night shift when the communication lines suddenly fell quiet. We didn't realise it then, but that silence was the first sign of peace." Amazing. Brilliant stories, and brilliant to commemorate the 81st anniversary of VE Day at Wetherby Manor. Hi to everyone there, and our very best wishes from Care.

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1: If you've got a good news story, something brilliant going on in the world of care, an event at a care home, or somebody who's got a new job or does amazing work and needs to be name-checked and recognised, we do that kind of thing around here because we're all about celebrating good things going on in the world of care. Just drop us an email and tell us about it. Our email address could not be simpler. What is it? Oh, yeah. 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Drop us a line, yeah?

0: This is Care Radio. I'm Matt Jones with news that 10 staff from a school in Hampshire have walked more than 30 miles to raise funds for young carers. The team from the Romsey School took on the one-day challenge earlier this month, starting at 5:30 a.m. and crossing the New Forest to finish by sunset. The team is hoping to raise £3,000 for Romsey Young Carers, an independent charity supporting young people who take on caring responsibilities at home. For more Care news, stay with us here on Care Radio.
1: There are two types of drive you can have on the motorway. One that feels like this.
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1: 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So we all feel a little less and a lot more. National Highways.
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know Alison, not an expert. Alison Moyet, Is This Love on Care Radio. Hi, it's Matt with you. I hope you're doing okay. Hope the music's helping, whatever you're doing right now. And don't forget, Care Radio's here 24 hours a day, because we know caring's a non-stop thing. 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Now then, earlier on, I played Cher, yeah, and we also had Chic, and I promised you some Shalimar. Here it is.

imagine you've got an old school lit up dance floor. Yeah. Three coloured bulbs flashing in sequence. We knew how to live.

excellent music and good news from all over the place in the next hour of the show here on Care Radio. We will catch up with the actual news first, though, and that's after M People.

0: So Keir Starmer's facing a huge challenge as he fights for his leadership today. Grace McIntosh has more.
1: More than 70 Labour MPs have now called on the Prime Minister to step down, reportedly including his own Home Secretary Shabana Mahmood. It's despite Sir Keir promising to prove his doubters wrong in a major speech yesterday. And while Catherine West dropped her immediate leadership challenge, many are still calling on him to set out a timetable for his departure. He's said to be weighing up his options as he faces a cabinet meeting this morning.
0: Efforts to reopen the Strait of Hormuz are ongoing, with Foreign Secretary Yvette Cooper and the US Secretary of State continuing discussions. Meanwhile, Britain and France are preparing to co-host a meeting of 40 defence ministers to protect shipping in the waterway. Green Party leader Zach Polanski has apologised after admitting to paying the wrong amount of council tax whilst living on a houseboat. A party spokesperson says he's now paid what was owed, describing it as an unintentional mistake. Testing is underway for those who are on board the cruise ship hit by hantavirus. 20 Brit and a Japanese and German national are isolating at Arrow Park Hospital on the Wirral after touching down in the UK on Sunday. Those who are sent home will then have to self-isolate for another 42 days. It's the Eurovision semi-final tonight.
2: I mean, it's the song and the performance that makes Eurovision special now. And that's why it is so hugely popular, because it's moments. It's moments that create emotions, moments that create humour. And it really is about making that full package for those 3 minutes.
0: That's Dave Goodman, a spokesperson for the world's biggest song competition, ahead of the final taking place on Saturday. And Greggs is going international, opening up its first store outside the UK since 2008. The bakery chain is landing at Tenerife South Airport, having last operated shops abroad in Belgium. Around 50% of the airport's passengers come from the UK, and Greggs say it's the perfect place to spread its wings overseas. From Radio News Hub, I'm Frankie Hessein.
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0: Cloud and patchy rain moving southeastwards across England and Wales. Blustery showers in the northwest becoming increasingly widespread later on too. A high today of 16 degrees Celsius.
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0: Donna Summer and Sophie Ellis Bextor. There's a duet I'd have paid good money for. Hello, Matt on Care Radio. This is the hour where we look for the positive.
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0: Stories that are good and positive that you might have missed over the last few days. How about this one? Stoke-on-Trent Ceramic Skills Project to protect endangered pottery traditions. Stoke-on-Trent's world-famous ceramic heritage is set to be preserved and passed on through a major new project backed by £131,000 from the National Lottery Heritage Fund. It's been awarded to Stoke 100, Our Time, Our Place, Our Heritage, and the whole idea is that it's designed to celebrate and help safeguard the industrial hand skills that helped shape Stoke-on-Trent into one of the most important ceramic centres in the world. It will bring together 10 living heritage heroes aged over 65 with 12 young people aged between 16 and 25 to pass on the skills of pottery and ceramics. Ain't that good news?

0: 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I'm Matt Jones with news that new figures suggest children and young people are at risk of increased instability, with 1,000 more foster carers urgently needed across the UK. Data from the Fostering Network shows that 6,000 additional foster carers are needed to give children the safe, stable and loving homes they need. This Foster Care Fortnight, the charity is calling on the government to properly value foster care before even more carers are lost. For more care news, stay with us here on Care Radio.
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It is the Good News Hour on Care Radio, seeking out the positive stories of the last few days that you might have missed. And I like this one. Police are using money seized from social media influencer Andrew Tate and his brother Tristan Tate to help fund efforts to tackle violence against women and girls. Devon and Cornwall Police is contributing £50,000, matched by the Office of the Police and Crime Commissioner, to launch the Cornwall Male Ally Network. The pilot project will promote positive male role models, challenge harmful behaviour, and help create safer environments for women and girls. In December 2024, a court ruled that the force could seize more than £2.9 million after the Tate brothers failed to pay tax on £21 million in business revenue and laundered money through bank accounts based in Devon. Police and Crime Commissioner Alison Hernandez says the scheme is part of a wider work to tackle violence against women and girls, including improved stalking training and better support for victims and witnesses, but she said it was time to stop placing the burden on women to change their behaviour to stay safe, adding that men and boys must become part of the solution and help drive long-term cultural change. Authorities have previously highlighted Andrew Tate's influence in spreading misogynistic content online to boys and young men, and now police are using money seized from Andrew Tate and Tristan Tate to help fund efforts to tackle violence against women and girls. It's Care Radio's Good News Hour, playing an anthem, Mr. Brightside.

0: This is Care Radio. I'm Matt Jones with news that there's a warning that misleading myths about who can foster are putting people off coming forward at a time when more families are urgently needed to care for children. Fostering agency Changing Futures Northeast says fake news around foster care is deterring would-be foster parents and adding to the region's growing shortage of placements. The not-for-profit agency helping children in Teesside and County Durham believes a hidden army of potential carers could help fill the gap if only they knew they were eligible. For more Care news, stay with us here on Care Radio.
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4: Matt Ross.

I think we all do teams nowadays, don't we? Aretha Franklin, who's zooming who on Care Radio? Hi, it's Matt, bringing you good news from around the world, stories that you may have missed. And how about this one? Amsterdam has become the first capital city to outlaw ads for high carbon products. Now then, what do you think that might mean? Actually, we're talking about meat, flights and internal combustion engine cars. The ban came into force at the beginning of May following similar moves by other Dutch cities, including The Hague, Utrecht and Delft. And there is no longer a place in Amsterdam for advertising by companies that fuel the climate crisis, said councillor and policy instigator Janneke van Piepen of HoenLinks in Amsterdam. She says, "We are very pleased that there's now a ban on fossil fuel and meat advertising in our public spaces." Not everyone's welcoming the policy. The Dutch meat industry, funnily enough, reacted angrily to the ban, arguing that its products provide nutrients to citizens, and others claimed the measures curtailed companies' commercial freedom. But Shweta Narayan of the Global Climate and Health Alliance says banning fossil fuel advertising is a logical and necessary first step to discourage their use. The public health evidence from tobacco advertising bans is clear. This approach works.

0: Wild Boys. Duran Duran on Care Radio. Matt with the Good News Hour. Shall we do some medical good news? Scientists at Imperial College London have developed a new blood test that could transform patient care by predicting how illnesses will progress and how patients will respond to treatment. In a proof-of-concept study published last week, the test successfully forecast outcomes for a range of infectious and chronic diseases, including predicting whether people with inflammatory bowel disease would respond to therapy. The test analyzes RNA markers in the blood, which reveals how genes switch on and off when the body is fighting illness. Dr. Claire Duncan is lead researcher, and she says these gene patterns can show not only how sick a patient is now, but whether they're likely to improve or deteriorate over the coming hours or days. As with any study like this, further research is needed, but Imperial College says a working test could be available within 5 years, potentially leading to faster and more personalised treatment. It's the Good News Hour on Care Radio.
1: You're in.

0: This is Care Radio. I'm Matt Jones with news that researchers have found that you don't need to walk 10,000 steps a day. The study, presented at a conference in Istanbul, found dieters who have lost weight and want to keep it off should, though, definitely walk 8,500 steps a day. They compared a group of people dieting and exercising with a group dieting alone or not receiving any treatment, and they found that daily steps were crucial to preventing weight regain. For more Care news, stay with us here on Care Radio.
1: 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Whoever you meet, travel like you know them. 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
0: It is the Good News Hour. Matt with you, bringing you good news and positive stories. And this is amazing. This is a story about Megan Boxall. Megan has completed an amazing endurance challenge, running the equivalent of 200 marathons in 200 days to raise funds for a cause close to her heart. Samaritans. Megan set out to become the fastest woman to run the entire coastline of mainland Britain, despite living with multiple sclerosis and having faced significant mental health struggles. Her journey then has been both physical and emotional, a real test based on resilience, purpose, and determination. Over 7 months, she covered about 5,240 miles. That's the equivalent of a marathon every day through some of the toughest conditions imaginable. Gale force winds, the winter in Scotland, long stretches with limited facilities. And she's on track to beat the existing record by an incredible 94 days. Throughout her challenge, she relied heavily on the kindness of strangers and friends and supporters across the country who provided meals, accommodation and encouragement. And she said she found the experience deeply moving. The generosity of people has been one of the most uplifting parts of the journey. She set out to raise £50,000 for Samaritans, a charity she credits with supporting her through some of her lowest moments in 2024 and 25, when she made multiple calls following her diagnosis of MS. And she's spoken openly about how that vital support was during times of intense mental distress. And Megan hopes that her challenge not only raises important money, but also encourages others to seek help and speak openly about mental health, because as she puts it, even one conversation could make a difference. Megan Boxall, congratulations to you on your incredible endurance challenge. And if that's not a good news story, I don't know what is.
2: Shine bright like a diamond. Shine.

One more good news story for the Good News Hour, and a 73-acre former quarry in West Lancashire is going to be converted into meadows and woodlands to create biodiversity. This is the Dalton Quarry site, which will be restored into a long-term protected habitat. Under a new agreement with the landowner, there'll be a 30-year habitat creation programme, including lowland meadows, wetlands, mixed woodland, hedgerows and watercourse restoration, which has got to be better than an ugly old quarry, hasn't it? This has been the Good News Hour on the UK's unique Care Radio.

0: The Prime Minister is facing the biggest challenge to his leadership yet, with over 70 Labour MPs calling for his resignation. Grace McIntosh has the details.
1: Those urging Sir Keir Starmer to call time on his premiership include his own Home Secretary, Shabana Mahmood, who's said to have privately called for an orderly transition of power. Four government aides also stood down yesterday, citing a lack of confidence in the PM, but he does have some supporters, like Defence Secretary John Healey, who feels the government should focus on economic issues rather than turning inwards.
0: Britain and France are set to co-host 40 defence ministers to discuss safeguarding the Strait of Hormuz. It's after Donald Trump hit out at Iran, saying the ceasefire was on life support as he rejected their latest proposal to end the war. Meanwhile, 163,000 jobs could be lost in the UK this year because of the war in Iran. That's according to the Item Club. Susanna Streeter is a financial expert.
2: Those areas hit the hardest by job losses could then see a spiral effect as salaries are cut and disposable incomes fall, which could worsen the effect on hospitality and retail.
0: A 45-year-old man has been charged with arson after reports of a fire at a former synagogue in East London. Moses Edwards will appear at Westminster Magistrates Court today over the alleged attack. Police say minor damage was caused and nobody was hurt. Plaid Cymru leader Rhiannon Bulworth looks set to become the next First Minister of Wales, with a vote scheduled to take place later today. It's after dethroning Labour as the largest party in the Senate, although they did fall short of a majority. But Labour had dominated Welsh Parliament since devolution in 1999. Testing is well underway for those isolating in the UK who were on board the cruise ship hit by hantavirus. 20 Brits and a German and Japanese national touched down in the UK on Sunday. They're now isolating at the Arrow Park Hospital on the Wirral. And as we gear up for the Eurovision final, Graham Norton says the UK's entry is a really great choice who's going to defy expectations. That's the latest from Radio News Hub. I'm Frankie Hersine.
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0: Cloud and patchy rain moving southeastwards across England and Wales. Blustery showers in the northwest becoming increasingly widespread later on too. A high today of 16 degrees Celsius.
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Oops. Careful now. Janet Jackson on Care Radio, playing that for everyone at Glebe Fields Care Home in Drayton, in Banbury. Last week, they turned the care home into a theatre and welcomed back Tickled Pink Productions for a joyful live performance of Rags to Riches. The dining room came alive with singing, dancing, storytelling, lots of laughter, as performers Thomas and Charlie encouraged everyone to join in with sing-alongs and smiles all around. One resident said it was a really uplifting experience, and care home manager Benazir Shakir says the team's already excited for the next show this summer around the world in 60 minutes. So hi to everyone at Glebe Fields Care Home in Drayton in Banbury. Looks like you had a great time, and that's the sort of good news we love to hear and share here on Care Radio. If you've got a story like that, drop us an email and tell us all about it.

0: This is Care Radio. I'm Matt Jones with news that 10 staff from a school in Hampshire have walked more than 30 miles to raise funds for young carers. The team from the Romsey School took on the one-day challenge earlier this month, starting at 5:30 a.m. and crossing the New Forest to finish by sunset. The team is hoping to raise £3,000 for Romsey Young Carers, an independent charity supporting young people who take on caring responsibilities at home. For more Care news, stay with us here on Care Radio.
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Jesse J. Shall we do, on Care Radio, an animals in a care home story? Why not? This is from our friends at Elgar Court Care Home in Malvern, who had a close-up encounter with a range of exotic animals during a special show and tell. Dave Landy from Reptomania brought along snakes, including white ball pythons and boa constrictors, as well as tarantulas and giant cherry-legged millipede. Staff said residents were fascinated, with some even overcoming fears of reptiles and insects, and one resident described the snake as feeling soft as velvet. So hi to Sarah Cadwallader and the team at Elgar Court Care Home, and well done to you for bringing in the creepy crawlies. I'm fairly certain if I'd been there, I'd be hiding somewhere out the back. Anthem time.

All Sorts on Care Radio. And we're here non-stop. If you've never listened in the evening when we've got jazz and country music and oldies from way back in the sentimental journey, then give Care Radio a go. And one of those evenings where you can't find anything to watch, there's nothing on the telly and you've scrolled up and down through Netflix and Prime and whatever else you're paying hard-earned money for, then you can pop Care Radio on for nothing and there'll be music and company to keep you entertained. 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

0: This is Care Radio. I'm Matt Jones with news that new figures suggest children and young people are at risk of increased instability, with 1,000 more foster carers urgently needed across the UK. Data from the Fostering Network shows that 6,000 additional foster carers are needed to give children the safe, stable and loving homes they need. This foster care fortnight, the charity is calling on the government to properly value foster care before even more carers are lost. For more care news, stay with us here on Care Radio.
1: Matt Rosser. Care.

song. And I mean, it was new when it was recorded, but I don't know how to break this to you, but that was 43 years ago. Dear me. Let's not think too much about that, shall we? If you remember that song when it first came out, it was just, oh, I don't know, yesterday. It's Matt here on Care Radio bringing you the good news, and this is brilliant. Carol Wootton is home manager at Willowcroft in Salisbury, and she's just done a big ab sale to support SOS Africa, a charity that works to improve the lives of children and communities. And her efforts and bravery and generosity have helped raise more than £600. So, Carol Wootton, well done to you. I'm not quite sure what you ab sailed down, but to be honest, from my point of view, if it was anything more than 10 feet in the air, you have my undying admiration. So, Carol Wootton, well done to you on that brilliant bit of charity abseiling. Everyone at Willowcroft is very proud of you and grateful for the positive impact you continue to make. Isn't that brilliant? Carol Wootton, we salute you.

0: 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I'm Matt Jones with news that there's a warning that misleading myths about who can foster are putting people off coming forward at a time when more families are urgently needed to care for children. Fostering agency Changing Futures Northeast says fake news around foster care is deterring would-be foster parents and adding to the region's growing shortage of placements. The not-for-profit agency helping children in Teesside and County Durham believes a hidden army of potential carers could help fill the gap if only they knew they were eligible. For more care news, stay with us here on Care Radio.
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just my regular plug. If you're doing something good in the world of care, arranging something, a big event, a party, maybe a barbecue now the weather's getting better and it's gone really well, and you'd like to share it with us, we love hearing those stories of good things going on so we can talk about them and encourage each other here on Care Radio. Just drop us an email and tell us all about

There will be something better after the news, because that's how it always works, and I'll catch you on Care Radio soon, yeah? Let's end the show with a big one, shall we? Ladies and gentlemen, Meatloaf.

0: actor Keir Starmer is facing a huge challenge today as he fights for his job. Grace McIntosh has more.
1: More than 70 Labour MPs have now called on the Prime Minister to step down, reportedly including his own Home Secretary Shabana Mahmood. It's despite Sir Keir promising to prove his doubters wrong in a major speech yesterday, and while Catherine West

0: dropped her immediate leadership challenge. Many are still calling on him to set out a timetable for his departure. He's said to be weighing up his options as he faces a cabinet meeting this morning.
1: Well, we've now heard this morning that Housing, Communities and Local Government Minister Miatta Fanbulla has resigned over the matter, the first government minister to do so, saying the Prime Minister should do the right thing. Elsewhere today, a man's been charged after reports of a fire at a former synagogue in East London last week. 45-year-old Moses Edwards from Wanstead is accused of arson with intent to endanger life after the alleged attack on the building in Whitechapel on the 5th of May. Police say only minor damage was caused and nobody was hurt. Green Party leader Zach Polanski has apologised after admitting he may have failed to pay the correct amount of council tax while living on a houseboat in London. A spokesperson says it wasn't an intentional mistake and he has taken steps to pay anything he owed. Efforts to reopen the Strait of Hormuz are ongoing, with Foreign Secretary Yvette Cooper and the US Secretary of State continuing their discussions. Meanwhile, Britain and France are preparing to co-host a meeting of 40 defence ministers to protect shipping in the waterway. Well, the Item Club say Britain could lose 163,000 jobs this year because of the economic woes caused by the Iran war. They added that lower income regions could be hit the hardest. Susanna Streeter is a financial expert.
2: The impact on spending in local economies will be heightened given that consumers in these areas typically have less rainy day savings, which will reduce spending in the retail and hospitality sectors.
1: And Tottenham Hotspur remain in the relegation scrap, just 2 points ahead of 18th placed West Ham after being held to a 1-1 draw against Leeds. From Radio News Hub, I'm Frankie Hersine.
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1: A band of cloud and rain moving southeastwards across England and Wales. Some sunny spells in the northwest with some showers, though. Cool with some blustery winds in the north with a high of 16 degrees Celsius.
4: Supporting carers and NHS workers right across the UK.

Madison Avenue then. Yeah. Delighted to announce we're playing S Club 7 in a minute. Welcome to the show. You got me for a week. I know, don't all cry at once. We've got some good music coming this hour. Freddie Mercury, Coldplay, Lynyrd Skynyrd, Steps, Inner City, The Foundations, a bit of Eddie Brickell as well. Classic from Galaxy as well. Oh, and them talented individuals called The Corrs. Lots to discuss on today's show. We'll be talking... Oh, what are we talking about? Oh, yes, we're going to talk bank holidays, Eurovision... And there is a national week as well. Can you guess what it is? No, and it's not shelves. It's not National Shelf Week. Let's start with a bit of S Club 7, though, for now.

S Club never had the dream come true. Right, we have a news briefing. Yes. After Beyonce has done Crazy in Love,

0: This is Care Radio. I'm Matt Jones with news that there's a warning that misleading myths about who can foster are putting people off coming forward at a time when more families are urgently needed to care for children. Fostering agency Changing Futures Northeast says fake news around foster care is deterring would-be foster parents and adding to the region's growing shortage of placements. The not-for-profit agency helping children in Teesside and County Durham believes a hidden army of potential carers could help fill the gap if only they knew they were eligible. For more care news, stay with us here on Care Radio.
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Living on my own. I always live with people, actually. Never done living on my own. I don't know if he's got things to recommend it or not. Well, we're in the in-between land, aren't we? In between bank holidays. So last bank holiday, early this month, I decided I'm not going to be a stereotype. And definitely not going to be a stereotype. And what happened? Straight down the garden centre, bought 3 bags of manure, and went down the allotment. Why is it that we are drawn every bank holiday? You've got to go and visit a garden centre or a DIY store. Everybody thinks that a bank holiday will transform them into a new person, and it never does. And then you sit and look back at all your achievements down the allotment, and then celebrate by staring gormlessly at Netflix trying to work out what to watch next, don't you? It's true, isn't it? Yeah. What would you do next? Get the Maypole.

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1: Got some news about Coldplay and their tour. They're not on tour in 2026. Not at all. For the first time in goodness knows how long, Coldplay are not on tour anywhere. Just pleased to bring you that news. Right, after Lynyrd Skynyrd, we'll go and get ourselves a news briefing, you lucky people. And after that, we've got some steps.

0: This is Care Radio. I'm Matt Jones with news that researchers have found that you don't need to walk 10,000 steps a day. The study, presented at a conference in Istanbul, found dieters who have lost weight and want to keep it off should, though, definitely walk 8,500 steps a day. They compared a group of people dieting and exercising with a group dieting alone or not receiving any treatment, and they found that daily steps were crucial to preventing weight regain. For more Care news, stay with us here on Care Radio.
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Possibly the most inoffensive pop music band ever in the world. Ever. They never broke America, though, did they? But there was always a dance routine to every single song. Oh, dear. Welcome to the show, by the way. Good to have your company. I'm here just for this week. 1 week only. We're getting warmed up and limbering up for Eurovision, aren't we? See, this is the thing about Eurovision. Everybody seems to think and pretends that they're kind of above it and over it now. And suddenly the world starts having strong opinions about key changes, wind machines, and jury votes. Millions across the country will say, I'm not really watching it. And that's just true. The only part of Eurovision I ever watch is the final 20 minutes of the voting. I mean, who wants to sit through all that? Posh frocks and strange musical riffs. The best bit is the jury voting. The best thing about Eurovision is that for one night, every living room becomes a judging panel. People who usually can't even clap in time suddenly become global

Good Life, it's Inner City. You're listening to Care Radio. Lots of fun and frivolity. Oh yeah. Got a news briefing after the foundations.

0: 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I'm Matt Jones with news that 10 staff from a school in Hampshire have walked more than 30 miles to raise funds for young carers. The team from the Romsey School took on the one-day challenge earlier this month, starting at 5:30 a.m. and crossing the New Forest to finish by sunset. The team is hoping to raise £3,000 for Romsey Young Carers, an independent charity supporting young people who take on caring responsibilities at home. For more care news, stay with us here on Care Radio.
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Andy Bricko is in the house. I was looking this week, seeing what weeks we have. You know, there's always a week, isn't there? There's always a week. National Bed Week, National Cooker Week, National Take Your Dog to Work Week, National Bring Your Budgie as well. I was delighted to see that we've got, I think it's next week, we've got National Donut Week. See, I think donuts are less of a snack and more of a personality test. See, your jam donut people are traditional, optimistic, always slightly surprised where the jam ends up. Your ring donut people, practical, tidy, probably own a reusable water bottle. Custard donut people, brave, high risk, know they're on one squeeze away from disaster. Fancy donut people with cereal, glitter and half a brownie on top. You're not having a snack, you're opening a theme park. And it's always a weird thing about donuts. It is the only food where the filling has travel plans. You bite it here, it exits over there. And usually down a nice white shirt if your name's Nick.

0: Prime Minister insists he will keep governing, saying the process for challenging a leader has not been triggered. Keir Starmer is fighting for his job today, as many within his own party continue to call for his resignation. Grace McIntosh has more.
1: Those urging Keir Starmer to call time on his premiership include his own Home Secretary, Shabana Mahmood. Four government aides also stood down yesterday, citing a lack of confidence in the PM. But he does have some supporters, like Defence Secretary John Healey, who feels the government should focus on economic issues rather than turning inwards.
0: Well, we've also heard the first government minister, Miatta Fahnbulleh, has resigned over the matter. Elsewhere, a 45-year-old man has been charged with arson after reports of a fire at a former synagogue in East London. Moses Edwards from Wanstead will appear at Westminster Magistrates Court today over the alleged incident which took place last week. Police say minor damage was caused and nobody was hurt. Foreign Secretary Yvette Cooper and the US Secretary of State Mark

0: Rubio continued to discuss efforts to reopen the Strait of Hormuz. So after Donald Trump hit out at Iran saying the ceasefire was on life support as he rejected their latest proposal to end the war. Well, Britain is expected to lose 163,000 jobs this year because of the conflict in Iran, with lower income regions set to be hit the hardest. Susanna Streeter is from the Wealth Club.
1: These are only forecasts and much will depend on the trajectory of the conflict and just how much it will eat into household budgets.
0: Green Party leader Zach Polanski has apologised after admitting to paying the wrong amount of council tax whilst living on a houseboat. A party spokesperson says he's now paid what was owed, describing it as an unintentional mistake. And Greggs is going international, opening up its first store outside the UK since 2008. The bakery chain is landing at Tenerife South Airport, having last operated shops abroad in Belgium. Around 50% of the airport's passengers come from the UK, and Greg says it's the perfect place to spread its wings overseas. For On Radio News Hub, I'm Frankie Hairsign.
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0: A band of cloud and rain moving southeastwards across England and Wales. Some sunny spells in the northwest with some showers though. Cool with some blustery winds in the north with a high of 16 degrees Celsius.
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0: I love that song so much.
1: That makes me happy. Oh, just think of that white suit and that black shirt.
0: Bit of a Saturday Night Fever.
1: And those wonderful moves. Welcome along. I'm sitting in for a week. It's a 1 week only job. What have we got in the next hour? We've got some Four Non Blondes in a minute, and Free, and Bruno Mars, and Inner Circle, ABBA, Depeche Mode, Simply Red. Oh, yeah. With Dr. Alban, Mike and Tina Turner, Everything But the Girl. All the good stuff. We're talking FA Cup, Chelsea Flower Show. No Mo May. What's No Mo May all about? We'll try and get to the bottom, shall we?

will be talking about Mel May a little bit later on this hour. I think it's something to do with insects, is it? There's lots more insects appearing on my windscreen, actually. I don't know. Have you been noticing that? More insects. We will dig. We will dig and discover more. See what I did there? Yeah, I know. Right, news briefing after the 411s.

0: 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I'm Matt Jones with news that new figures suggest children and young people are at risk of increased instability, with 1,000 more foster carers urgently needed across the UK. Data from the Fostering Network shows that 6,000 additional foster carers are needed to give children the safe, stable and loving homes they need. This foster care fortnight, the charity is calling on the government to properly value foster care before even more carers are lost. For more care news, stay with us here on Care Radio.
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Well, can I get wireless? Can we call it wireless? I think I might still. It's your radio, isn't it? It's Care Radio. Welcome along. Good to have your company. A bit of chat and a few good songs. Seeing us through. I've got a nice cup of tea. I've got my chocolate bourbon. The one I'm allowed this week because I'm on a diet. I know. It's quite funny. So, actually, both myself and Mrs. Mia are on a diet at the moment. We're not on a diet as such. Mrs. Mia has completely transformed what we eat and how we eat, and no oil and butter and all that kind of stuff. Anyway, I find it quite amusing to keep talking to her about the former head of cycling, this guy called Dave Brailsford. He talked about marginal gains. You know, a little 1% here can make a difference. You know, changing the shape of the nut that holds the derailleur on the bike in place. And that can all tweak. So I keep saying, oh, you know, we're just having little tweaks to our food. And she looks at me as she's halved all her portions and is eating salads and things like that. It do upset her, it do. But the FA Cup final's coming up, isn't it? It's on Saturday, isn't it? And even if you don't follow football, this is the kind of match where you end up having an opinion by accident, isn't it? Do you remember, we used to have the whole day used to be devoted to the FA Cup, the coaches leaving the hotels, them coming onto the pitch with their suits. Now it barely counts. They just get on with it. No more visits to Burton the week before. Let's do some, I can take this.

River Deep Mountain Eye. Quite. Okay, and the next bit of the show, we're playing some free Bruno Mars. We've got Inner Circle. We've got No Mo May coming up. Excited about that. We've got a news briefing after Dr. Alban.

0: This is Care Radio. I'm Matt Jones with news that there's a warning that misleading myths about who can foster are putting people off coming forward at a time when more families are urgently needed to care for children. Fostering agency Changing Futures Northeast says fake news around foster care is deterring would-be foster parents and adding to the region's growing shortage of placements. The not-for-profit agency helping children in Teesside and County Durham believes a hidden army of potential carers could help fill the gap if only they knew they were eligible. For more Care news, stay with us here on Care Radio.
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such a great tune. Such a great song. When I was a slip of a lad, I auditioned for a... Oh, sorry, where'd that come from? Oh, dear. That just hurtled in through the back door. Yeah, when I was a slip of a lad, I auditioned for a local rock band and had to sing Free All Right Now. Sorry, All Right Now by Free. Yeah. You get the idea. And it was great. Things I did last week was rather jolly. I went to the Halifax Minster on Saturday night, not for Evensong. A kind of Pink Floyd tribute band were playing, and I have to say, they were exceptional. It was wonderful, absolutely wonderful. I looked around at the people in there. I don't think there was a person in there under the age of 60. I don't think. But it was really great. They started out with playing Breathe, and they Shine on the Crazy Diamond they played, and they went through a few Pink Floyd classics. And all these people, shall we say, of a certain age and well over into their 70s, were jumping up and down and getting their phones out and recording. It was heartening to see. Dear. Very enjoyable. Here's some Bruno.

0: This is Care Radio. I'm Matt Jones with news that researchers have found that you don't need to walk 10,000 steps a day. The study, presented at a conference in Istanbul, found dieters who have lost weight and want to keep it off should, though, definitely walk 8,500 steps a day. They compared a group of people dieting and exercising with a group dieting alone or not receiving any treatment, and they found that daily steps were crucial to preventing weight regain. For more Care news, stay with us here on Care Radio.
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Chelsea Flower Show next week. I never work that quite out, I'll be honest with you. I watch it on the TV, and I have to say, it is my idea of hell. It's the crowds, so many people, and it's lovely, it's flowers and everything. It's that one week when everybody pretends that outdoor space has got design potential, and everybody's going Monty hunting. See them shuffling through at 1 mile an hour through the crowds, buying overpriced plants and trying to get a glimpse of the lesser spotted Monty. And our Carol. Gotta love it. Let me know if you're... Are you going to Chelsea this year? Are you going to Chelsea Flower Show? You won't see me there.

classic. Reminds me of the old rugby club discos. After Mick's done his thing, Mr. Hucknall, to you and I, we'll go and get some news.

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0: Starmer is defying mounting calls for him to resign. He's told a meeting of his cabinet that the country expects him to get on with governing. Frankie Hairsine has more.
1: The Prime Minister's facing one of the biggest challenges to his leadership, with multiple Labour MPs calling for him to resign. But Sir Keir Starmer has told his cabinet that the Labour Party has a process for challenging a leader, and that has not been triggered. He insists he will continue governing. Those urging Sir Keir Starmer to call time on his premiership include his own Home Secretary Shabana Mahmood, who's said to have privately called for an orderly transition of power. But he does have some supporters, like Cabinet Minister Steve Reid. He's urged Labour colleagues to back Sir Keir Starmer.
0: Meanwhile, Cabinet ministers came out of their meeting backing Sir Keir Starmer. Four senior ministers spoke out in support of him after he's told his gathered cabinet he would continue. Next, the Green Party leader Zach Polanski has apologised. He's admitted he may have failed to pay the correct amount of council tax while living on a houseboat in London. A spokesperson says it was an unintentional mistake and Mr Polanski has taken steps to pay anything he owed. A new way to detect the onset of heart and kidney disease far earlier than previously possible has been discovered by scientists. The findings offer a completely new way to detect and monitor vascular disease through routine blood testing. And it's the first Eurovision semi-final tonight. Competing countries range from Sweden to San Marino. Dave Goodman is the head of communication for the song contest.
2: It's a little music video.

0: Yeah, almost. I mean, it's the song and the performance that makes Eurovision special now, and that's why it is so hugely popular, because it's moments. It's moments that create emotions, moments that create humor, and it really is about making that full package for those 3 minutes.
1: The final is on Saturday. That's the latest from Radio News Hub. I'm Tanita Sims.
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1: A band of cloudy rain is moving southeastwards across England and Wales. Some sunnier spells in the northwest with some showers, though. Highs of 16 degrees Celsius.
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Which theme tune is that? Which theme tune? The start of that song reminds me of the theme tune. I can't ever remember which one it is. It's like, it's not Family Fortunes. It's Strike It Lucky. Is it something like that? Something like that. Can't remember. How are you? You all right? Didn't anticipate I'd be talking about that today. Meant to talk about No Mo May. We'll do that. We'll do that in a bit, shall we? And we've got another, we've got another world day coming up as well. Well, we've got musically, we've got some Bobby Brown First Class, Whitney Houston, Denise Williams, Earth, Wind and Fire, Hall and Oates, Madonna, Billy Paul, Amy Winehouse, the Electric Light Orchestra. It's all good. We shall talk about World B Day. World B Day. No, World B Day. I can't imagine there's anything celebrating them. Travel.

to can play that game. Bobby Brown. Good old bit of early 90s stuff there. Gotta love this, haven't you? Summer's not far off. Briefing after this.

0: This is Care Radio. I'm Matt Jones with news that 10 staff from a school in Hampshire have walked more than 30 miles to raise funds for young carers. The team from the Romsey School took on the one-day challenge earlier this month, starting at 5:30 a.m. and crossing the New Forest to finish by sunset. The team is hoping to raise £3,000 for Romsey Young Carers, an independent charity supporting young people who take on caring responsibilities at home. For more care news, stay with us here on Care Radio.
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so emotional. So emotional, baby. Say it for the boy. Dennis Williams. So I talking earlier about No Mo May. I don't really understand it. Supposedly, you're meant to let wildflowers grow to help the wildlife. Here's what happens if I don't mow the grass. I get dandelions. I get the grass going out of control. I get no flowers. That's what No Mow May looks like for me. It says, you know, there's all these flowers appearing in this pot. No, no, it doesn't. It's actually a way of rebranding laziness, really, isn't it? Long grass becomes a wildlife corridor. Weeds become native planting and the broken garden chair becomes habitat. Yeah, it doesn't work for me. Denise Williams does that. I like her. I've got some Earth, Wind & Fire still to come. And the Equals.

hear it for the boy. We're doing a bit of a 70s vibe thing going on here. Gonna keep that moving. Earth, Wind and Fire. After they've done their Let's Groove thing, we'll have a news briefing, shall we?

0: This is Care Radio. I'm Matt Jones with news that new figures suggest children and young people are at risk of increased instability, with 1,000 more foster carers urgently needed across the UK. Data from the Fostering Network shows that 6,000 additional foster carers are needed to give children the safe, stable and loving homes they need. This foster care fortnight, the charity is calling on the government to properly value foster care before even more carers are lost. For more care news, stay with us here on Care Radio.
1: Supporting carers and NHS workers right across the UK.

Didn't Bato Banton do a cover of this? Did he? Looking quizzically. Yes, I think he did. Thank you, did. Is that Equals, baby, come back? Well, next week we've got World Bee Day, which I love that. Because it can be taken in two ways. Because you'd never think that there's a World Bee Day. A World Bee Day. No, it's World Bee Day. Tiny body, massive worth ethic, excellent branding. See, they're amazing. They communicate, they organise, they produce honey, support ecosystems. We forget why we walked into the kitchen, don't we? Bees have a clear role. We have 47 tabs open on the internet and one of them's making a noise and we can't work out. But bees somehow made black and yellow look professional, haven't they? But I wore black and yellow. People had soon lost a bet or joined a very aggressive cycling club. And they do all of this, right? Producing all that honey, doing all that stuff, pollinating all them flowers without needing a motivational podcast, a productivity app, or a coffee the size of a plant pot.

0: Care Radio. I'm Matt Jones with news that there's a warning that misleading myths about who can foster are putting people off coming forward at a time when more families are urgently needed to care for children. Fostering agency Changing Futures Northeast says fake news around foster care is deterring would-be foster parents and adding to the region's growing shortage of placements. The not-for-profit agency helping children in Teesside and County Durham believes a hidden army of potential carers could help fill the gap if only they knew they were eligible. For more care news, stay with us here on Care Radio.
1: There are two types of drive you can have on the motorway. One that feels like this.
2: Or one that feels
1: like this. The difference is just a few little changes, like giving more space to the car in front or not hogging the middle lane, because being a little more considerate on the road actually reduces congestion and collisions, which transforms everyone's journey. So we all feel a little less and a lot more National Highways. Animals can't speak to drivers, but if they could, they would be asking us, telling us by the sounds of it, to put our litter and fruit waste in the bin. Because roadside litter kills an estimated 3 million animals every year. No wonder they sound miffed. So let's lend them a paw. Let's take our rubbish with us and bin it properly. National Highways. And what's that? They said thanks very much.
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Clifton Northampton could sing this song. Used to do it down at the local karaoke. He was astonishingly good. Danny, if you're listening, you were amazing. That's nearly me done for today, actually. Where's that gone? Where did that go? I'll tell you what's coming up, though. It makes me happy. National Biscuit Day is coming up. And I think we need to admit something. Biscuits are not snacks in Britain. They're an emotional support system with crumb risk. Funny enough, I remember years ago, I remember 1999, 2000, I was working on radio and somebody sent me a box of Tim Tams. I think it was the people that were promoting them, so I would talk about them on the radio for free, and it worked. These Tim Tams, they came from Australia. I don't know if you know them. They're these chocolatey caramel biscuits, and what you do with a Tim Tam is you take a bite out of one corner, and then the opposite corner along the length, you take the bite out of that. It's brilliant. I don't know if it'll work with a club biscuit. But then what you do is you get them, hover it over your tea. This is a Tim Tam, right? And then you suck the tea up into the Tim Tam and through into your mouth like a straw. You treat the Tim Tam like a straw, and then you shove the whole biscuit in your mouth. I tell you, it's amazing.

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0: Prime Minister insists he will keep governing. It comes as he faces a fight for his job, with many within his own party calling for his resignation. Frankie Hairsine has more.
1: The Prime Minister's facing one of the biggest challenges to his leadership, with multiple Labour MPs calling for him to resign. But Sir Keir Starmer has told his cabinet that the Labour Party has a process for challenging a leader, and that has not been triggered. Those urging Sir Keir Starmer to call time on his premiership include his own Home Secretary Shabana Mahmood.
0: Meanwhile, cabinet ministers came out of their meeting backing Sir Keir Starmer. Four senior ministers spoke out in support of him. But UK long-term borrowing costs have surged to a fresh 28-year high. The pound has also weakened as Sir Keir Starmer's leadership comes under increasing pressure. A 45-year-old man has been charged with arson after reports of a fire at a former synagogue in East London. Moses Edwards will appear at Westminster Magistrates Court over the alleged attack. Police say minor damage was caused and nobody was hurt. Britain is expected to lose 163,000 jobs this year. It comes amid the economic woes caused by the Iran war, with lower-income regions set to be hit hardest. Susanna Streeter is from the Wealth Club.
2: Those areas hit the hardest by job losses could then see a spiral effect as salaries are cut and disposable incomes fall, which could worsen the effect on hospitality and retail.
0: More than 6,000 severely obese children in England have sought help from specialist weight management clinics in just 3 years. That's including more than 400 under the age of four. Research shows that children who are severely obese by the age of four have a life expectancy of just 39, but weight loss can mean their life expectancy extends by decades. And sweeping changes to the way driving tests are booked have come into force today. The Drivers and Vehicle Standards Agency says that the changes mean that learners are now firmly in control of their own bookings. That's the latest from Radio News Hub. I'm Tanita Sims.
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2: A band of cloudy rain is moving southeastwards across England and Wales. Some sunnier spells in the northwest with some showers though. Highs of 16 degrees Celsius.

Amy Grant and her cover of Joni Mitchell's Big Yellow Taxi in a rather good version too, I think you'll find. Tempted to recreate the Alan Partridge routine every time I play that song about paving over paradise to relieve traffic congestion on the outskirts, but I will restrain myself. Hello, it's Andy Holmes here on Care Radio with 3 hours of good tunes, some care news updates and an appropriate amount of silliness thrown in for good measure. And what better to keep the tunes going than this, a spot of Coldplay.

Oh yeah, Coldplay in my place. Thanks for having Care Radio on. It's great to be playing a small part in your world. And it's also, I don't know about you, but nice to get back to a normal week, as I had absolutely no idea what day it was last week. Blooming bank holiday. At least I know where on the calendar we are this week. In a while, I'll be having a look at some care news from North Yorkshire, where a campaign's looking to give carers much needed time off. Our Care Radio anthem this hour is an iconic tune from 1997. Plus, we have music from Kylie on the way after the boys from Wham!

0: This is Care Radio. I'm Matt Jones with news that researchers have found that you don't need to walk 10,000 steps a day. The study, presented at a conference in Istanbul, found dieters who have lost weight and want to keep it off should, though, definitely walk 8,500 steps a day. They compared a group of people dieting and exercising with a group dieting alone or not receiving any treatment, and they found that daily steps were crucial to preventing weight regain. For more Care news, stay with us here on Care Radio.
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was from my favourite Kylie era, the early 1990s. That was What Do I Have To Do. She's done some fabulous stuff, but my soft spot was always around that time. And while we're in the 90s zone, don't forget that Care Radio's Paul Hutton has the 90s show on a Tuesday evening. Well worth tuning into. And you can listen again on our website, careradio.org. And the 90s is also the decade for our Care Radio anthem this hour. In fact, it comes from someone who has duetted with the aforementioned Kylie and needs absolutely no introduction whatsoever.

Care Radio Anthem from young Robert Peter Williams. Let me entertain you and let me set you a little challenge, because every hour I give you the lyrics to a tune that I'll play at some point before the news. It's our lyrical challenge. All you need to do is have a ponder and see if you can work out what song it is before you hear it. Now, this hour's is quite difficult if I don't pronounce it with the same pauses they do when they're actually singing the song. So, a little bit tricky. Here are the lyrics. Okay. We've come too far to give up who we are. That's we've come too far to give up who we are. And I'll play that track at some point in the next 35 minutes after Jamiroquai.

0: This is Care Radio. I'm Matt Jones with news that new figures suggest children and young people are at risk of increased instability, with 1,000 more foster carers urgently needed across the UK. Data from the Fostering Network shows that 6,000 additional foster carers are needed to give children the safe, stable and loving homes they need. This foster care fortnight, the charity is calling on the government to properly value foster care before even more carers are lost. For more care news, stay with us here on Care Radio.
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And if you're a carer, and let's face it, there's a pretty good chance that you are listening to Care Radio, you'll know that downtime can be a rare and very much needed commodity. Well, a charity in Yorkshire is looking for volunteers to help give unpaid carers a much needed break by offering a support service. This is in the Selby area, where the charity Carers Resource is looking for volunteers to be matched with people who are being cared for, which in turn allows carers to take time off. Basically involves anything from going for a walk, having a cup of tea or a chat, anything that can give carers a break. So if you're in that part of the world, or if you're generally available anywhere to help carers out, just to give them a little bit of time off, then please do so. If you're in the Selby area, then just search for Carers Resource in Selby and you can obviously register your interest there. We've got music from Sheryl Crow and Little Mix on the way after Craig Davis.

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Before that, Craig David with Walking Away. And don't forget that we always want to hear from you. What are you getting up to in your particular health or care environment? 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We have some music lined up for you from Katy Perry. We've got Daft Punk as well. But high time, I fancy, a little bit of Sheryl Crow now.

0: This is Care Radio. I'm Matt Jones with news that 10 staff from a school in Hampshire have walked more than 30 miles to raise funds for young carers. The team from the Romsey School took on the one-day challenge earlier this month, starting at 5:30 a.m. and crossing the New Forest to finish by sunset. The team is hoping to raise £3,000 for Romsey Young Carers, an independent charity supporting young people who take on caring responsibilities at home. For more care news, stay with us here on Care Radio.
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Duncan Farrell-Williams with the answer to our lyrical teaser for this hour. And I told you it was a little bit tricky if I didn't pronounce it exactly as they spoke it. The words were, "We've come too far to give up who we are." I think if I'd have said, "We've come too far to give up who we are," you'd have got it straight away. Here's Erasure.

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0: According to reports, Safeguarding Minister Jess Phillips has resigned from government. She says while Keir Starmer is a good man, that is not enough. But the Prime Minister insists he will keep governing. It comes as he faces a fight for his job, with many within his own party calling for his resignation. Lisa Darvall has more.
1: The Prime Minister's facing one of the biggest challenges to his leadership, with multiple Labour MPs calling for him to resign. Housing, Communities and Local Government Minister Miatta Farn-Buller has resigned over the matter, saying the Prime Minister should do the right thing. But Sir Keir Starmer has told his cabinet that the Labour Party has a process for challenging a leader, and that has not been triggered.
0: Meanwhile, cabinet ministers came out of their meeting backing Sir Keir Starmer. Four senior ministers spoke out in support of him after he told his gathered cabinet he wasn't going anywhere. Well, as the pressure piles on Sir Keir Starmer, UK long-term borrowing costs have surged to a fresh 28-year high. The pound has also weakened. Airlines have increased the number of flight cancellations for May. That's due to high jet fuel prices and fears of shortages. Aviation analytics company Cirium says airlines have axed 296 departures from UK airports this month. That is up from 120 cancellations 6 days ago. A new way to detect the onset of heart and kidney disease far earlier than previously possible has been discovered by scientists. The findings offer a completely new way to detect and monitor vascular disease through routine blood testing. And tonight is the first Eurovision semi-final. Dave Goodman is the competition's head of communications.
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0: The big finale is this weekend. That's the latest from Radio News Hub. I'm Tanita Sims.
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0: A band of cloudy rain is moving southeastwards across England and Wales. Some sunnier spells in the northwest with some showers though. Highs of 16 degrees Celsius.

Andy Williams, a nice, smooth and sophisticated way to start off our second hour together here at Care Radio. Hello, it's Andy, and my job is quite simply to play you some top tunes to keep you energised and motivated, whatever caring profession you're in. Or maybe you're not a carer or a health professional, you're just here for the music. Well, you are, of course, more than welcome. And talking of which, I'm happy to oblige on the top tune front, because this is the Lightning Seeds.

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It really does mean a lot. I hope you're enjoying the music and the chat and the company. And might I be able to tempt you with a bit of Top Loader, some Delamitri maybe, and Sugar Babes at some point? Well, I hope so, because they're all lined up for you, along with some care news from Manchester, where there's a scheme being launched to encourage potential foster carers by helping them to rent big enough homes. Plus, we've got our Care Radio anthem very soon, and this Eurovision classic.

0: This is Care Radio. I'm Matt Jones with news that there's a warning that misleading myths about who can foster are putting people off coming forward at a time when more families are urgently needed to care for children. Fostering agency Changing Futures Northeast says fake news around foster care is deterring would-be foster parents and adding to the region's growing shortage of placements. The not-for-profit agency helping children in Teesside and County Durham believes a hidden army of potential carers could help fill the gap if only they knew they were eligible. For more care news, stay with us here on Care Radio.
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Care Radio playing Jennifer Page and Crush, which reminds me of my railway commute every morning. Right, it's Care Radio Anthem Time. We do this every hour where we play a huge tune. And I often say this about songs that achieve anthemic status, but you can tell exactly what it is from the very, very, very first nanosecond. And this is no exception.

told you it needed no introduction. Our Care Radio anthem from U2 this hour. And it's time for our lyrical teaser. At some point in the next 35 minutes, I'll be playing a tune that contains these words. Just have a bit of a think. See if you can work out what it is before you hear the song that contains "Dancing on the Kitchen Tiles." Yes, you make my life worthwhile. Not that easy, not that hard, but there can't be that many songs that talk about kitchen tiles.

0: This is Care Radio. I'm Matt Jones with news that researchers have found that you don't need to walk 10,000 steps a day. The study, presented at a conference in Istanbul, found dieters who have lost weight and want to keep it off should, though, definitely walk 8,500 steps a day. They compared a group of people dieting and exercising with a group dieting alone or not receiving any treatment, and they found that daily steps were crucial to preventing weight regain. For more Care news, stay with us here on Care Radio.
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Toploader and Dancing in the Moonlight. Sounds romantic, but more likely to be misinterpreted as staggering home from the pub. We've got some care news for you now. This is from Greater Manchester and was on the BBC website last week and caught my eye. Apparently, a quarter of people who are interested in fostering get rejected straight away because they don't have enough room in their house, basically. It's according to local councils. So to encourage more younger adults into fostering, a new scheme's been set up to help them rent big enough homes. And there's a not-for-profit in Salford called Social Adventures, which set up a new agency to help potential foster carers find the right size property and support them with a deposit in the first 3 months of rent. And remember that we have lots of care news for you regularly here on Care Radio. And if you have something that you think we could include, then hello@careradio.org is our best email address. Some Delamitri now, getting all poignant and thought-provoking from the very early 90s.

0: Can't beat a bit of Bublé, can you? Thank you, Michael. It's a beautiful day at Care Radio. Remember, we're still listening out for the track that contains the words "Dancing on the kitchen tiles, yes, you make my life worthwhile." That's our lyrical teaser for this hour. And it could be the Backstreet Boys.
1: You're the one for me. You're my ecstasy. You're the one I need.
0: But it isn't.

0: This is Care Radio. I'm Matt Jones with news that 10 staff from a school in Hampshire have walked more than 30 miles to raise funds for young carers. The team from the Romsey School took on the one-day challenge earlier this month, starting at 5:30 a.m. and crossing the New Forest to finish by sunset. The team is hoping to raise £3,000 for Romsey Young Carers, an independent charity supporting young people who take on caring responsibilities at home. For more care news, stay with us here on Care Radio.
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wise words from McFly. And talking of words, that was a song that contained our lyrical teaser for this hour. Dancing on the Kitchen Tiles, Yes, You Make My Life Worthwhile. Right, time now we got ourselves across to the other side of the channel and got ourselves into carnival mode for Monsieur Dario G.

Well, I can confidently say we need more trumpets and accordions in modern music. Thank you there to Dario G for obliging. Heading towards the news now with this

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0: Three ministers have resigned from government as Keir Starmer faces pressure to resign after last week's local elections results. Holly Hughes has more.
1: The victims minister, Alex Davies-Jones, is the latest to have resigned from government. That follows the safeguarding minister, Jess Phillips, resigning. She says whilst Keir Starmer was a good man, that is not enough. At least 81 out of Labour's 403 MPs have now demanded Keir's departure. But Keir told his cabinet he would continue governing. Several senior ministers emerged from the meeting rallying around him.
0: UK long-term borrowing costs have surged to a fresh 28-year high. The pound has also weakened as the Prime Minister's leadership comes under increasing pressure. 163,000 jobs could be lost in the UK this year because of the Iran war. That's according to the Item Club, who warn lower income regions are set to be hit the hardest with sharp energy price rises. Susanna Streeter is a financial expert.
2: Could then see a spiral effect as salaries are cut and disposable incomes fall, which could worsen the effect.
0: Meanwhile, airlines have increased the number of flight cancellations for May amid high jet fuel prices and fears of shortages. Aviation analytics company Cirium says airlines have axed 296 departures from UK airports this month. That is up from 120 cancellations 6 days ago. Sweeping changes to the way driving tests are booked have come into force. Under the new rules, it means that driving instructors won't be able to make bookings on behalf of their students. The Driver and Vehicle Standards Agency says that changes mean that learners are now firmly in control of their own bookings. And music streaming app Spotify has released a time capsule-like feature for listeners to view their entire music history, including their first day on the platform. The feature, Spotify 20 Your Party of the Years, was launched to mark the app's 20th anniversary. That's the latest from Radio News Hub. I'm Tanita Sims.
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0: Patchy rain clearing from southeast England, chilly with clear periods in the south this evening. However, there will be blustery showers in the northwest. Lows of 6 degrees Celsius.
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Manfred Mann's Earth Band starting us off there. Lovely stuff. It's Care Radio with me, Andy Holmes. Hope you're well and that life is treating you splendidly in whatever care or health service environment you find yourselves in. I have just had the most perfect cup of tea. You know, sometimes everything just works, everything in the right proportion. And I hope you're managing to get a little bit of downtime, whatever you're up to. And if it helps to chill you out, how about this from the fabulous Paolo Nutini?

Care Radio with Paolo Nuttini, and very soon I'll have some news about a carer in Monmouth who's launched a campaign to stop her from getting parking fines while she's out seeing clients. Nothing like a bit of parking news to get the blood pressure up, is there? So how about we do something rather calming and smooth like this? It's Vanessa Paradis and the prequel to her more recent classic, Joe Le Uber. Other private hire brands are, of course, available.

0: 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I'm Matt Jones with news that new figures suggest children and young people are at risk of increased instability, with 1,000 more foster carers urgently needed across the UK. Data from the Fostering Network shows that 6,000 additional foster carers are needed to give children the safe, stable and loving homes they need. This foster care fortnight, the charity is calling on the government to properly value foster care before even more carers are lost. For more care news, stay with us here on Care Radio.
1: Exercise. It doesn't have to mean Lycra or a fancy gym membership. All you need is 10 minutes and you. 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

funny record. Very funny record. Denise LaSalle there at Care Radio, where we have our Care Radio anthem for this hour, an absolute belter from the Queen of Pop.

Vogue. It's an anthem, all right, Madonna with Vogue. And time now for our lyrical challenge for this hour. At some stage in the next 35 to 40 minutes, I'm going to be playing a tune that contains the following words. Have a little think, see if you can predict what it is before you hear it. The lyrics for this hour are: when explanations make no sense, when every answer's wrong. So, a little bit like me when I'm watching Only Connect. When explanations make no sense, when every answer's wrong. What song are those, the lyrics?

0: This is Care Radio. I'm Matt Jones with news that there's a warning that misleading myths about who can foster are putting people off coming forward at a time when more families are urgently needed to care for children. Fostering agency Changing Futures Northeast says fake news around foster care is deterring would-be foster parents and adding to the region's growing shortage of placements. The not-for-profit agency helping children in Teesside and County Durham believes a hidden army of potential carers could help fill the gap if only they knew they were eligible. For more care news, stay with us here on Care Radio.
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there we go. Boys Town Gang, can't take my eyes off you. If you've got a few minutes, it's well worth firing up your computer or your phone and having a look at the official music video for that tune. Very, very funny. Now, there's nothing like a good parking story in the news to get everybody talking. And what if you, as a carer, have to go and visit clients and frequently get parking fines? Yes, parking elsewhere is, of course, the obvious solution, but maybe it's not always possible or practical. Well, carer Megan Copley from Monmouth has been hit with three fines recently, adding up to £210 in as many months while attending to elderly and vulnerable clients, and therefore she's launched a petition to try to get exemptions from parking restrictions for carers in her position. Carers have also been fined for parking in residence-only bays in Monmouth as well. So is this something that you've had happen to you? We will, of course, keep an eye on this petition to see how it develops over the coming weeks and months. But right now, let's head back to 1975 with Billy Joe Spears.

The Adventures of Stevie B. And that song reminds me that I so very rarely pay for things with cash these days, but last week I bought something from a vending machine and the change that I got was so grubby it looked like it had been painted with creosote. There's absolutely no point to this anecdote, by the way, other than the fact we've just played a song called Dirty Cash and it's just maybe put two and two together. Before that it was Billy Joe Spears with Blanket on the Ground. And right now at Care Radio, we have this from the Hothouse Flowers, Don't Go.

0: This is Care Radio. I'm Matt Jones with news that researchers have found that you don't need to walk 10,000 steps a day. The study, presented at a conference in Istanbul, found dieters who have lost weight and want to keep it off should, though, definitely walk 8,500 steps a day. They compared a group of people dieting and exercising with a group dieting alone or not receiving any treatment, and they found that daily steps were crucial to preventing weight regain. For more Care news, stay with us here on Care Radio.
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That's right here from SWV. SWV standing for Sisters with Voices, if you didn't know that. And in an attempt to make it look like this show isn't just cobbled together, we've had Sisters with Voices. How about another sister?

Well, that's just about my lot. Thank you very much indeed for your company over the last 3 hours. I'll be back very, very soon on Care Radio. Oh, before I forget, that Swing Out Sister there, Breakout, that was the answer to this hour's lyrical teaser. The lyrics were, when explanations make no sense, when every answer is wrong. Right, heading towards the news now with this from Dave Edmonds.

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1: With the latest national and international news on the

0: Jess Phillips has resigned as safeguarding minister. She joins two other ministers who've quit the government and has told Sir Keir Starmer that deeds, not words, matter. Earlier, the PM told the cabinet he was going nowhere. Secretary of State for Science, Innovation and Technology Liz Kendall was at that meeting.
1: The Prime Minister talked about the challenges we face as a country, the crisis in the Middle East, the impact on the cost of living here, and that this government will do what we were elected to do, which is serve the British people. The Prime Minister has my full support.
0: The row over who should lead the country is having a knock-on effect on the financial markets. UK long-term borrowing costs have surged to a fresh 28-year high. The FTSE 100 fell 0.5% and the pound also fell against the dollar. Health officials are insisting the hantavirus outbreak is contained and unlikely to get bigger. The head of the World Health Organization has issued an update after the last passengers were evacuated from the disease-stricken cruise ship MV Hondius. WHO Chief Tedros Adhanom Ghebreyesus is urging caution.
2: At the moment, there is no sign that we are seeing the start of a larger outbreak. But of course, the situation could change. And given the long incubation period of the virus, it's possible we might see more cases in the coming weeks.
0: Airlines have increased the number of flight cancellations for May due to high jet fuel prices and fears of shortages. 296 departures from UK airports have been axed, up from 120 cancellations a week ago. The Green Party has admitted that its leader, Zach Polanski, may have failed to pay the correct council tax. Until recently, he'd been living on a houseboat in London and is now taking steps to pay any outstanding sums he may owe. And Zoe Ball has confirmed she will not be one of the new presenters of Strictly Come Dancing. She's revealed she's out of the running. That's the latest from Radio News Hub. I'm David Hall.
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0: Patchy rain will clear from southeast England, chilly with clear periods in the south this evening. However, there will be blustery showers in the northwest, a low of 6 degrees Celsius.
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7: We are indeed. Hello, dear heart. Where did the little fairy thing come from? Oh, I meant to press this button, and now we'll press this one.
8: I keep going to the river to pray.
7: I'll do it again.

You know, while Ella Henderson was playing there, I discovered my sound effects. I haven't played these for ages. Yeah, I like that one. Like the old fairy. Yeah, I like the fairy. I do like this one. That's every time you hear one of my very bad jokes, you'll hear... I'll stop that now. That's out of my system. Hello, it's Care Radio. Gary here. How are you? How has your week been? And do you have a fulfilling week ahead? Well, that's difficult. You don't have a crystal ball, you don't know. But is your week looking like it could be a good one? This is a radio station for carers, but we do realise, according to the research, that not everybody who listens to this radio station works in the care sector. So come one, come all, we say. We're open for everybody. But if you do work in the care sector, we have some bits and pieces that will be of interest to you. My guest today is Benjamin Perks. I can call him Ben, because we're like that. Me and our Ben. Ben is a child rights advocate, a global one at that. He works for UNICEF. He's an author. He's written Trauma Proof. And we're going to talk about those three bits and pieces of his life as the programme goes on. You can hear the interview in full, by the way, at my website. Yeah, got a website. BecomeUnmuted.com. There's loads of podcasts on there, including Ben's, if you get some time to hear it in full. But as just little snippets of the interview coming up over the next couple of hours. So don't go anywhere. Great interview. Really is. Really is. McFadden and Wisehead. Ain't no stopping us now. Oh, by the way, you're looking good. You

0: McFadden and Whitehead, and Ain't No Stopping Us Now. So forgive me as I sip my coffee, but I tell you, wow, I need it, because I've got one heck of a week coming up. But last week was great. Loved it. First of all, met loads of great people, interviewed some of them, committed them. If I was still in the 70s and 80s and a bit of the 90s, I've committed them to tape. There are interviews that I'll be playing out here on the radio and on the podcast as the weeks go on. Great folk. I'll tell you all about that at some point. But do you know the thing I'm really excited about this week? I get my new specs. And I've gone for the old 2-for-1, so you know probably where I've gone, yeah? So I've gone for the 2-for-1, and the reason why I like them, right? The reason why I like them, they make me look quite intellectual.
1: It's true.
0: So I can't wait. I might take a little pic, take a little selfie and share it with you. You can tell me what you think. And as long as you tell me I look intellectual, we'll stay friends. Is that all right?

0: This is Care Radio. I'm Matt Jones with news that 10 staff from a school in Hampshire have walked more than 30 miles to raise funds for young carers. The team from the Romsey School took on the one-day challenge earlier this month, starting at 5:30 a.m. and crossing the New Forest to finish by sunset. The team is hoping to raise £3,000 for Romsey Young Carers, an independent charity supporting young people who take on caring responsibilities at home. For more Care news, stay with us here on Care Radio.
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3: There are two types of drive you can have on the motorway. One that feels like this.
4: Or one that feels...
3: like this. The difference is just a few little changes. Like giving more space to the car in front. Or not hogging the middle lane. Because being a little more considerate on the road actually reduces congestion and collisions. Which transforms everyone's journey. So we all feel a little less... and a lot more... National Highways.

0: Gonzalez. Haven't stopped dancing yet. First part of my interview with Benjamin Perks on the way fairly shortly, but just for a moment. And maybe you're in public, maybe you're brave enough to do this in public, maybe you're just by yourself, maybe you're in the kitchen, maybe you're in the bedroom, it doesn't matter where you are, but you just want to have a little bit of a hairbrush microphone moment. Well, this, my friend, is the song to do it to.
1: I am what I am my own special creation, so come take a

warrior gainer, I am what I am. And I have to say, and you've got to be honest here, even if you're a hairy scaffolder, right, there's something therapeutic about prancing around the bedroom singing into a hairbrush microphone to that, isn't there? What, just me again? Okay.

0: This is Care Radio. I'm Matt Jones with news that new figures suggest children and young people are at risk of increased instability, with 1,000 more foster carers urgently needed across the UK. Data from the Fostering Network shows that 6,000 additional foster carers are needed to give children the safe, stable and loving homes they need. This Foster Care Fortnight, the charity is calling on the government to properly value foster care before even more carers are lost. For more care news, stay with us here on Care Radio.
1: They were out there. 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
2: unknown number.
1: She was ready to shut them down.
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2: 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Right, come on, off we pop.
1: Don't rush. 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

0: I'm delighted to say that my guest today is Benjamin Perks. Now, Ben is a child rights advocate. He's global at that, works all over the world. He works for UNICEF. He's also an accomplished author and has brought out a book entitled Trauma Proof, which talks about his view of the world and how we can tackle trauma, the way that we can tackle other illnesses. But he also talks about his personal life as well, and particularly his life as a youngster. And we pick up the conversation here as Ben describes what life was like for him as a 15-year-old in care.
1: When I was 15, I was in a children's home, but I spent half my time running away and living on the streets. I had a friend killed in a knife fight. I mean, we talk about knife crime today, but we had knife crime back then as well. It was then and remains one of the major causes of homicide in the United Kingdom. And I was just, I was deep in trouble, and I'd been thrown out of a couple of schools, and I went to a school for kids that had been kicked out of school. It was a rough place, but there was this teacher in there, and there's something that I think I was communicating on my first day at the school that kind of captured her interest. And she had a long conversation with me, and she introduced me to literature. The first book she gave me, I think it was Animal Farm by George Orwell. And I think she was interested in the way I was communicating, and she saw something in there that had potential. So she connected with me around literature and stories, that ignited a lifelong passion. And now I'm a writer, which is great. But I think that she made me realize that she made me feel like I mattered as an individual. And I had never had that feeling, right? Because if you're in care, you know, I think that a biological prerequisite for every child is to feel safe and loved. And kids in care and other kids that are experiencing adversity at home don't have that feeling. So their next best hope is a teacher. And so she made a deep connection with me, and she helped me to find a pathway away from crime or danger towards learning and reading and activism. So I, you know, went off from London around the world and had a UN career. And about 10 years ago, I was at an event in Harvard where somebody was talking about the power of teachers to transform the lives of kids that are in deep trouble. And I remembered my teacher. And so I called her. I spent several months trying to find her, reconnected with her, went to go and meet her. And now I see her every couple of years. And last year I took my son to go meet her. So that's my teacher. Her name is Jan Rapport. And she, if it wasn't for her, I wouldn't be here speaking to you now.
0: When you were 15 and before you met Jan, were you just surviving day to day? I mean, what were your expectations as a teenager?
1: I lived in a children's home where you would go to bed at night expecting to wake up being punched in the face. It was extremely violent. It was a supply line for crime, and going to school and doing normal stuff was not the norm there. It was most of the kids were in some kind of suspension unit or some other type of facility. I don't even know what they call them today for kids that are kicked out or removed from mainstream education. So it was survival. I found the children's home humiliating and violent, and I just ran away and lived on the streets. And so I'd sleep on park benches or in squats with punks and Rastafarians, and kind of I picked up this kind of quite eclectic culture very young from that experience, which is another interesting thing. But it was just survival. Yeah, I think it was just survival. But I always carried, and I think this is what helped me, some kind of optimism, which I think set me apart. Maybe that's what the teachers saw. And I tell this story in the book that I told it to my wife a few years ago, that when I was in the children's home, every morning I would go to the mailbox, right? And I expected some kind of letter from somewhere, like a Miss Havisham-style benefactor or my parents or someone saying, this is all a terrible mistake. You are loved. We are coming to get you. And obviously, it never came. But I still went back every day. And even despite whatever terrible would happen in the children's home, I would still go back to the mailbox. I'm saying mailbox because I'm in the States. We call it a letterbox in the UK, right? So I would go back every day and check it. And when I told my wife this, she found it a bit depressing, but I found it kind of optimistic because it showed an underlying sense of optimism. And I think the teacher tapped into that and turned that into resilience and vision for what I could be and where I could go.
0: More from Benjamin Perks shortly.

0: 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I'm Matt Jones with news that there's a warning that misleading myths about who can foster are putting people off coming forward at a time when more families are urgently needed to care for children. Fostering agency Changing Futures Northeast says fake news around foster care is deterring would-be foster parents and adding to the region's growing shortage of placements. The not-for-profit agency helping children in Teesside and County Durham believes a hidden army of potential carers could help fill the gap if only they knew they were eligible. For more care news, stay with us here on Care Radio.
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0: My guest on the program today is Benjamin Perks, and we heard the start of Ben's story about him growing up in care a few moments ago. The story continues now, and we mustn't sugarcoat this, incidentally, and there are some upsetting stories and some upsetting language in this, and you know, it's not our intention to upset, but we need to flag that and make that known. But here is the continuation of Ben's story, and here he is answering my question in terms of about his optimism, if he had any as a 15-year-old, and if he ever thought he would get out of the situation he found himself in.
1: Yeah, I think I did. I think I had this sense of, I think I always had a sense maybe that I would get out of this. I don't know. And I think that whatever I would do would be towards that end. I think, in a way, running away from the children's home was a kind of self-regulation, because I saw it as being very violent. I saw that my emotional world couldn't cope with it. And so I ran away and slept in a park. And then at some point I'd go back, and I think that I was just, yeah, I think there was some kind of emotional control. But obviously I got kicked out of school. I got into trouble. I didn't have good role models. And most importantly of all, I didn't have relationships, right? So I think people mature through relationships.
0: You mentioned there a few moments ago that you had quite an eclectic, maybe not friends around you, but you certainly had people who were making up your world, whether that was good, bad, or indifferent. Did you learn things from strangers?
1: Yeah, I grew up in a very multiracial, diverse neighborhoods. I spent my childhood in Birmingham and in London. So in Birmingham, I grew up in the neighborhood that EB40 came from, and Steel Pulse, and that kind of reggae punk crossover era. And I had within that a bit of an identity, right? So I felt some degree of belonging. I was like an inner city kid who grew up with different types of music, and I would go in and out of relationships with people, but these were also people that were living very transient lives. A lot of drugs, a lot of crime, a lot of day-to-day survival. A lot of people just disappear. I just disappeared. If the police found me on the street, I would disappear. I'd be taken back to the children's home. So there was a lot of, it was precarious, but there was something in there that I think I internalized and still there now, you know. And the relationships, I think I formed my first enduring friendship when I was 15 or 16 as well. And it was interesting. It was a friend that was into all that inner city kind of punk reggae vibe, but had a very strong work ethic and a sign of a view of a future. And it was a little bit older than me. And I think that became something of a role model as well. And that friendship has endured a lot. My teacher, obviously. And then later on, I befriended a family. When I was in London, I befriended a family that I became very close to. And now I'm godparent to their grandkid, you know, so I have all these connections that I think helps me get through.
0: More from Benjamin Perks in the

Sly and the Family Stone and Dance to the Music. News is next. Right here on Care Radio after New York City. And I'm doing fine now. New York City.

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1: With the latest national and international news

0: More than 100 Labour MPs have signed a statement backing the Prime Minister. In a day of ministerial resignations and calls for the PM to quit, Sir Keir Starmer has finally received a welcome boost to his popularity. At this morning's Cabinet, he's vowed he's going nowhere, and Business Secretary Peter Carl says there was no talk of leadership challenges and it's on with governing.
1: Nothing has been triggered. I'm about to go off to Brussels to continue working with Brussels to deepen a relationship, to benefit Britain. We are working hard on the big issues that are facing the country, and Keir is showing really steadfast leadership.
0: The political uncertainty has had a direct effect on the market. The pound is down against the dollar, the FTSE 100 has fallen, and UK long-term borrowing costs have surged to a fresh 28-year high. And the outlook for the jobs market is looking bleak. More than 160,000 could go because of the Iran war. Financial expert Susanna Streeter says things aren't great.
2: Those areas hit the hardest by job losses could then see a spiral effect as salaries are cut and disposable incomes fall, which could worsen the effect on hospitality and retail.
0: Plaid Cymru Rhun ap Iorwerth has been confirmed as First Minister of Wales. His party is now the largest after seeing off more than 100 years of Labour dominance.
3: No UK government, no UK Prime Minister, now or in the future, can cast Wales aside or turn a blind eye to our needs and our aspirations as a nation.
0: The hantavirus outbreak is contained and unlikely to get bigger, according to officials at the World Health Organization. The last passengers have been evacuated from the disease-stricken cruise ship MV Hondius in Tenerife. And Welsh singing star Bonnie Tyler is now in a stable condition in a Portuguese hospital. Representatives have given an update and say she's still seriously ill following emergency surgery last week. That's the latest from Radio News Hub. I'm David Hall.
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0: Patchy rain will clear from southeast England, chilly with clear periods in the south this evening. However, there will be blustery showers in the northwest, a low of 6 degrees Celsius.
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8: Into hour two, we go of the LGR. That's me, Gary Robinson, radio show here on Care Radio. Got quite a soulful feel vibe to the show today. We continue with this from Barry White.

By the by, have you been to see The Devil Wears Prada 2? I know it's a bit of a random question. It's a film I've been wanting to see all year, but yet I haven't taken my lazy bahuki, as we say here in Scotland, means bum, to the cinema to see it yet. I am determined to see it because it looks like fun. I love the first film. I think the second one is going to be good. I hope my expectations aren't dashed. If you've seen it, no spoiler alerts. But the reason why I'm asking about The Devil Wears Prada 2 is the next song. Because there's all this association with sponsorship and fizzy drinks and all that sort of stuff, isn't there? Anyway, I just thought I'd ask. And in the meantime,

So this week, really excited, getting the new specs, you know, the 2-for-1 deal. So I've got the new specs coming, picking them up. And I like them because I think they're a bit round, make me look a bit professor-ish, which I'm not. But, you know, one of the things I'm really excited about is I'm leaving the Highland Hideaway to go down to the Big Smoke, going down to London on the sleeper, because I'm interviewing somebody in a, you know, you see these video podcasts, you know, in sort of these intimate settings with a fireplace in the background and all that. I'm doing that this week down in London. So, which is, it's a stretch for me because, you know, I'm very comfortable in a radio studio. I love audio. Very rarely am I in front of a camera, but yeah. So I'm going in front of a camera this week. And you know, the biggest dilemma I have, it's not the specs, because I've got the specs. It's what am I going to wear? So I've got my black polo neck, which makes me look like somebody who delivers chocolate for a living. Or I've got the old lumberjack shirt, which I'm wearing just now. I'll need to wash it, which makes me look a bit rustic, a bit outdoorsy, like I don't really care, you know. I'm here, but I'm very casual. Don't have anything posh. Yeah, I've got one of these bodies and one of these faces that just can't wear anything, you know, Prada-ish. You know, devil's wears Prada we were talking about. So I don't know. If you've got any views or thoughts, you know, I'm an open book. What should I wear for this TV gig thing? Hello at careradio.org. Choose your words very carefully, please. Thank you. Okay, a bit more of the soulful stuff. Yeah. I think the music boss was very laid back choosing the music, but hey, I ain't complaining.

0: This is Care Radio. I'm Matt Jones with news that researchers have found that you don't need to walk 10,000 steps a day. The study, presented at a conference in Istanbul, found dieters who have lost weight and want to keep it off should, though, definitely walk 8,500 steps a day. They compared a group of people dieting and exercising with a group dieting alone or not receiving any treatment, and they found that daily steps were crucial to preventing weight regain. For more Care news, stay with us here on Care Radio.
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0: Born to Be Alive. Patrick Hernandez. It's Gary Robinson on Care Radio. And my guest today is Benjamin Perks. And Ben is talking about his book, Trauma Proof. He's also giving his very forthright views on trauma and how we should really be trying our utmost always to protect children in whatever, whichever country they're in. It's a fascinating conversation. You can hear it in full at becomeamuted.com, but I'm playing snippets of it on the program today because I think it's very worthwhile for the theme of this radio station, Care Radio, of course. So here's a question I asked Ben regarding his work with the UN and with UNICEF and some of his proudest moments. What would they be?
1: I think that there are things that I've done in the past. In Afghanistan, I coordinated an effort in northern Afghanistan to get about 3 million children into school, 90% of them for the first time. And this was after the collapse of the Taliban, so 20 years ago. We worked on vaccinating millions of children against polio and measles. You have to remember that Afghanistan had the worst maternal and child mortality rates and the worst education inclusion rates outside of sub-Saharan Africa, and maybe the third or fourth worst in the world overall. And so that was an enormous undertaking. I want to come back to that because there's a really interesting story attached to that I want to talk to you about. But so I've done stuff like that. I've worked in countries where we have dramatically improved, for example, disability inclusion in school or massively reduced eradicated institutionalization of young children. But the one thing that is the pinnacle of my career was this year. I organized the world's first ever global caregiver forum in Madrid. It was UNICEF and WHO, so it's a UN event with the government of Spain and with the Queen of Spain present, and I think 20-25 countries. And the idea was that every child should grow up safe and loved, and we are the first generation in history who have the evidence and knowledge and implementation science to really help parents build the skills to form a really strong connection with their child, to promote nurturing care and parental child mental health, and to eliminate most adverse childhood experiences. So I think we're taking a public health approach to eradicating the things that I experienced as a child, abandonment, maltreatment, and to promote nurturing care as the flip side of that. And that puts caregiving and parenting into an advocacy, a kind of a global governance policy and advocacy track that we have for humanitarian or that we have for measles or other things where there has been enormous progress made. So I'm expecting over the next 10, 15 years to move towards universal provision of home visits and other forms of parenting programs as in a minimum package as a basic norm. And that is the thing that I am most proud of because I think it really relates to the things that I'm really interested in.
0: Have you been to countries, territories where they've not wanted your input?
1: No, never. We haven't. The UN is present in almost every, my agency is almost present in almost every low and middle income country in the world and has an affiliated body which is called a UNICEF, like national committee, in every high-income country. The human rights conventions that we work to are more or less globally settled, right? They're more or less universally settled. There's some backtracking now on human rights. But, you know, the way that this is quite interesting because people don't know this back home. The way that the UN works, UN agencies like UNICEF or World Health Organization, is that we have five-year plans with countries and they're agreed with governments. Most of our staff in the country are local staff. So we are embedded in the local cultural and political structure. That's how we get things done. There's this weird stereotype in the UK that somehow UNICEF or people like us are running around with a box of supplies in the desert and giving them out to refugees. That's not what we primarily do. We work at a very high policy level with governments. We have diplomatic a role, and we're diplomatically acquainted in the countries, and we work very closely with our counterparts at the ministerial and prime ministerial level in government to introduce things that promote, protect, and advance the rights of children across health, education, child protection, early childhood development, and all of those areas in a very sophisticated way.
0: More from Ben very shortly. And if this is piquing your interest somewhat, you can read Ben's book and certainly get it from all good book suppliers, of course. It's called Trauma Proof.

0: is Care Radio. I'm Matt Jones with news that 10 staff from a school in Hampshire have walked more than 30 miles to raise funds for young carers. The team from the Romsey School took on the one-day challenge earlier this month, starting at 5:30 a.m. and crossing the New Forest to finish by sunset. The team is hoping to raise £3,000 for Romsey Young Carers, an independent charity supporting young people who take on caring responsibilities at home. For more care news, stay with us here on Care Radio.
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0: Roxette and Joy Ride. My conversation with Benjamin Pertz continues right now. And I was asking Ben, I think it was almost like a three-part question, and I interjected, as I do from time to time. And this question and answer will be, I think it'll be of particular interest to you if you work in early years education. Have a listen. Do you think in the UK we start the education journey too early? Should that start later in life, do you think?
1: All right, that brings me on to my third thing, which is I think that at three, children should enter preschool. And in preschool, this is secondary attachment, in preschool, children should have very strong relate. They should learn through play, so not formalized pedagogy, but learning through play and expression and so on. Play should be formalized maybe as a policy. But children learn through play when they're young. And it's at three when children need, you know, if you've got young kids, they play adjacent until they're about three, and then something changes. Kids ask what and when questions until about three, and then they shift to how and why. And those are the points in time in child development where you need to have learning through play introduced, and the child needs to have strong attachments in preschool. So on your question, I think that I think education starts in the womb, right? The learning process starts in the womb, and the most important learning institution is the parental home between 0 and 3, because that's when brain development and language acquisition and social, emotional, linguistic development are most prolific, right? But learning has to happen in the home. So parents need to be equipped with the skills to engage with the kid in a way that's stimulating. I think at three, children are ready to go to preschool, and they should go to preschool. There's an in-between, which is called childcare. And I think that, you know, there needs to be options available of childcare to support parents and children in a way that maintains attachment. Some parents will want to go back to work earlier. Some would like to stay longer. Some would like to have care within the extended family or within the community, or to share care with other parents. Others would like to have more of a formalized structure. In Scandinavian countries, they recognize those different types of options and have them all. And that's what you need, right? But all of this entire package, you have to remember that when we don't do this, when we have adversity, it's the greatest public health and most costly public health problem we have. So return on investment in making all of those options available is huge.
0: Yeah.
1: So that's the first part of childhood. Then throughout childhood, we need to embed relationships in learning. Everybody needs to have what I had as a child, which is a Jan report. Everybody needs to have that teacher in school. And some places are becoming intentional about this. So Harvard Graduate School of Education set up a program with schools where they do a register of relationships. They look at the school register, all the teachers gather, they put a gold circle next to the child they have a good relationship with. When they look at the aggregate register and a child that has no gold circles, they reach out to that kid and make sure intentionally a relationship is created with that child and is maintained. So they have a policy of no child without a healthy secondary attachment in school. I think, and you'll know more than me, that Scotland had in its sustainable development strategy every Scottish teenager having a healthy relationship. I think that may be something that Scotland has also pioneered and is working on. So I think all of that is preventing and responding to ACEs. And then the final thing we need to do is make sure that all of society have the same level of awareness about child development and risk that they have about influenza or COVID, which is not difficult.
0: You're listening to Care Radio. It's my conversation with Benjamin Pertz, and my name's Gary Robinson. More

0: This is Care Radio. I'm Matt Jones with news that new figures suggest children and young people are at risk of increased instability, with 1,000 more foster carers urgently needed across the UK. Data from the Fostering Network shows that 6,000 additional foster carers are needed to give children the safe, stable and loving homes they need. This foster care fortnight, the charity is calling on the government to properly value foster care before even more carers are lost. For more care news, stay with us here on Care Radio.
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Hello to Jill, who's sent a wee message from Burton-on-Trent. Hello, Jill. She says, Gary, regarding your TV appearance, well, it's not really a TV appearance, but one of these visual podcast things, why not wear your... You're taking me back now. Taking me back. Why not wear one of your many bow ties? Yeah, okay. Thanks, Jill. I went through a period quite a few years ago, before I stopped drinking, funnily enough, of wearing bow ties to make me look a little bit more intellectual, a little bit more professor-esque. And I liked them, actually. I thought they did something. They got lots of comments. And actually, while I was reading that, Jill thought, oh, no, I'm not going back to the old bow ties. I might just do it. I've got loads of them, by the way. Not the one.

0: you're not!
1: Lots of shouting outside Downing Street, but the Prime Minister holds on. Despite numerous ministers quitting, Sir Keir Starmer has received a boost after more than 100 Labour MPs backed him to stay. In Cabinet, he's told ministers he's going nowhere. Secretary of State for Science, Innovation and Technology, Liz Kendall, was at the meeting.
2: The Prime Minister talked about the challenges we face as a country, the crisis in the Middle East, the impact on the cost of living here, and that this government will do what we were elected to do, which is serve the British people. The Prime Minister has my full support.
1: Meanwhile, the row over who should lead the country is having a knock-on effect on the financial markets. UK long-term borrowing costs have surged to a fresh 28-year high. The FTSE 100 fell 0.5% and the pound also fell against the dollar. Health officials are insisting the hantavirus outbreak is contained and unlikely to get bigger. The head of the World Health Organization has issued an update after the last passengers were evacuated from the disease-stricken cruise ship MV Hondius. Here's Tedros Adhanom Ghebreyesus.
3: At the moment, there is no sign that we are seeing the start of a larger outbreak. But of course, the situation could change. And given the long incubation period of the virus, it's possible we might see more cases in the coming weeks.
1: Airlines have increased the number of flight cancellations for May due to high jet fuel prices and fears of shortages. 296 departures from UK airports have been axed, up from 120 cancellations a week ago. And Zoe Ball has confirmed she will not be one of the new presenters of Strictly Come Dancing. She's been told she's now out of the running. That's the latest from Radio News Hub. I'm David Hall.
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1: Cloud and patchy rain will clear this evening. However, blustery showers in the northwest will become increasingly widespread overnight, some heavy and possibly thundery. A low of 6 degrees Celsius.
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The Silver Connection, no less, and Get Up and Boogie. Hello, it's Care Radio, the final hour of the programme. Gary Robinson, my guest is Benjamin Perks. Ben, as you may have guessed by now, is a child rights advocate. He works all over the world with the UN, with UNICEF. He's written a book called Trauma Proof, which is highly, highly recommended. And he talks about his own lived experience of being in care, but also his vision, really, of what a world here in the UK, but also outside of the UK, would look like if we could eradicate trauma. And actually, he makes a very good point and continues to make a very good point that we are the first generation in order to break the cycle of trauma. And he talks about it in his book, and he's talking about it in the snippets that I'm playing you here, but also you can hear the interview in full on my website at becomeunmuted.com. All right, so we've done a bit of the old 70s. What was it, Silver Connection? Was it 70s, 80s? I'm sure it was 70s, just without referring to Wikipedia. But one track I do know, because I was playing it in the 90s, was...

Ini Kamosi, and here comes the hot stepper. A few moments ago, I was talking about Ben Perks, and we'll continue our conversation with him in just a moment. But I just want to make it clear that when I'm talking and referring to trauma, predominantly we're talking about childhood trauma. So I just wanted to make that clear. I didn't think it was particularly clear in the last link, but we're talking predominantly childhood trauma. Anyway, more from Benjamin Perks in a moment or two. We'll have a Ket Radio news briefing after this from Kelly Clarkson.

0: This is Care Radio. I'm Matt Jones with news that there's a warning that misleading myths about who can foster are putting people off coming forward at a time when more families are urgently needed to care for children. Fostering agency Changing Futures Northeast says fake news around foster care is deterring would-be foster parents and adding to the region's growing shortage of placements. The not-for-profit agency helping children in Teesside and County Durham believes a hidden army of potential carers could help fill the gap if only they knew they were eligible. For more care news, stay with us here on Care Radio.
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3: Remembering how to prepare for a road trip is as easy as spelling it. 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I is for inspect, like your tire pressure and tread. 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
3: Yes, Mum.
5: National Highways.
6: It was just another day, a familiar drive through familiar country. But then, just around the corner, came the unexpected. He'd let his speed creep a little too high as he approached a bend, and he was no longer driving at the right speed for the road. The scary thing is, he didn't even realize driving even a little too fast for the situation is a major cause of collisions, especially on country roads where you don't know what's around the corner. Think. Don't let your speed creep.

0: Daniel Powter and Bad Day. Now, interestingly, as I play that, and I'm about to play this next clip from Benjamin Perks, sort of links in quite nicely. One of the questions I ask of many of my guests is, we talk about social media, essentially. I think nearly every journalist broadcaster does at some point when you're having these conversations. And I always ask this question, or try to remember to ask the question, is life as bad as it sometimes appears on some social media platforms in particular? And here's a man with global experience. So I thought, Ben, if there's anybody to ask, here's the man. And here is his answer.
1: Yeah, life is not that bad. There's a very small number of people that are really, I think, pushing violence narratives on social media. But this has also been a problem in life. There was, before social media, somebody, I think it was Gary Slutkin again, writing about violence in children, again, violence in the US, said recently that they did some public health mapping of where violence started, like gang violence and all of that. And the media representation before social media was that violence is everywhere. We live in a really violent society. You switch on the TV, it's shooting after shooting after shooting. When they mapped it, there was a tiny number of people that were involved in this. There was something in the culture of American media that hammed this up massively, right? So it's not just social media. It's also been a problem with media. I live in New York, as you know, and people abroad say, well, how's it going now? You've got this kind of like very difficult culture wars, political context, and you've got all this aggression on TV and all, you know, all of this stuff going on the news, and we watch it and it seems to be crazy. What's going on? And I don't know, because when I walk to my local neighborhoods to go and get a bagel and a coffee, everybody says good morning. Mm. Everybody's in a good mood. I just don't see the world that they see. Conversely, you might know this, that people in the US come up and say, oh, I heard the situation is very bad in London and Glasgow and everybody's dangerous to go out. And like, it's just not like that. Yeah. So I think there's people broadcast what sells, right? When we go out to watch a film, we don't watch a film about somebody watering the flowers in their garden and having a sandwich on the patio. We watch a film about really dramatic. So we have that hunger for drama. What we lack a little bit now are role models and heroes, you know. And Abraham Lincoln said, you know, that we need to have government that is based on the better angels of our nature. It's a book by Steven Pinker, with that title. I think you've had these leaders in previous generations that have been able to lift us up somehow, whichever political, like I think about Obama or, you know, others, some in the UK, who lift you up to be a better society. That's what leadership should be. But now I think there's this political polarization in which politicians are incentivized to get people to go really tribal. And that's dangerous.

0: This is Care Radio. I'm Matt Jones with news that researchers have found that you don't need to walk 10,000 steps a day. The study, presented at a conference in Istanbul, found dieters who have lost weight and want to keep it off should, though, definitely walk 8,500 steps a day. They compared a group of people dieting and exercising with a group dieting alone or not receiving any treatment, and they found that daily steps were crucial to preventing weight regain. For more Care news, stay with us here on Care Radio.
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0: Lenny Kravitz. It ain't over till it's over. You're listening to Care Radio. I'm Gary Robinson. My guest has been Benjamin Perks, and we've been talking about his book in the main called Trauma Proof, and it's available at all good bookshops and outlets. And you can hear the conversation in full because there's about a good half hour, nearly 45 minutes of it, over on my website, becomeunmuted.com. Becomeunmuted.com. Click on the podcasts page and you'll find the full interview there. But here's the final piece of the interview for us here on the radio today. And it's reflecting on Ben's book called Trauma Proof. And I asked him the question. I had this real gut feeling that although it was his first book, it certainly wouldn't be his last. So is there another book in there somewhere, Ben?
1: Well, that's a great question. Yeah, I think that you can see that with the teacher when I was a kid, I became really kind of committed to, but liberated by the idea of reading and writing and literature. It was something that helped me to get through life. And so writing a book was kind of, in a way, a bit of a payback to that. But I always felt that I wanted to improve and grow and continue to write more. So I am beginning to think about my next book. I'd like to write something more about the UN and multilateralism and what's happening right now, to how the system's a little bit under threat, and what do we do to get to the other side of that, and to to build systems that continue to improve human progress. And then also in the future, I think that I'd like to write, I maybe try fiction. It's very interesting that, you know, I work in the UN system, which is a lot about diplomacy and finding a language that everybody can agree on, and getting agreement with very different kind of partners and following process. But I'm kind of quite an individual person, I think, in many ways. So in some ways I'm a bit of an ill fit for the UN, although I've loved my career very much. I hope I've given more than as much as I got back from it. But I think that I'd love to write fiction. I'd like to just be, you know, I think that J.D. Smith says that when you write fiction or creative writing, it's the only form of writing that really comes from your own consciousness. Your consciousness is the workshop which produces the writing. So I'd really like to learn to be a fiction writer before too long. I think that's something that I will give a go. I don't know how it will go, but I will keep you posted.

voice, eh? The Marcells and Blue Moon. So again, thank you to my guest, Benjamin Perks, and you can hear the conversation in full at becomeamuted.com. His book is Trauma Proof, and it is very much, very much well worth reading. What's happening next week? Yes, we're taking a little bit of a change of direction in terms of guest. Christopher Biggins will be my guest on the programme next week. And what a conversation we recorded in London a good couple of weeks ago now. We started talking about emotional intelligence and the importance of it and all that sort of stuff, but actually became a real warm, insightful interview about Christopher as a person and his longevity in show business. It's a cracking, or I would say, of course, wouldn't I? But I felt it was a cracking interview. I want to share clips of Biggins with you next week on the programme. So really looking forward to that. What should we do next? Ah, yes, news briefing, if that's okay with you, after modern talking.

0: We are Care Radio. I'm Andy Holmes with news of a foster carer from Hertfordshire who's been honoured at a royal event at Windsor Castle. Reg East from Hemel Hempstead has supported children for more than 40 years. He spent a day meeting Princess Anne just months after he was given an MBE in this New Year's Honours list. Reg continues to provide caring support for children after his wife passed away last year. He told the Hemel Gazette that he feels really honoured, saying he didn't do fostering to get an award, but because he and his wife just wanted to help. For more Care News, stay with us here on Care Radio.
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I know I name drop from time to time, but in my career, I've had the great honour and privilege of meeting lots and lots of people. Alexander O'Neill was one of them. I remember him being in a studio with me. It was a live interview, and we were playing some songs to add a bit of colour to the interview. It was live on the radio. And I think it was either to criticise or one of the songs, he just started to sing along to it in front of me. So I'm behind the console, the radio console with all the buttons and everything. And there's Alexander O'Neill singing to me. I kid you not. I had to pinch myself. I loved it. Thank you, Al.

0: Marie and Feels Like I'm in L-O-V-E Love. So next week I'll have loads to talk to you about my trip to London to the old Schmoke. Christopher Biggins on the show. Oh, and yeah, I'll be showing off my new specs. All that and much more. Don't miss it. All right, Kenny, time to say thank you.
1: Thank you. Thank you. Thank you. Thank you very much. Thank you and good night. Thank you very much and good night.
0: And thank you for caring.

Minister Sir Keir Starmer is fighting to keep his job after a string of ministerial resignations. Four ministers have gone and 87 MPs.

0: FTSE 100 has fallen and UK long-term borrowing costs have surged to a fresh 28-year high. And the outlook for the jobs market is looking bleak. More than 160,000 could go because of the Iran war. Financial expert Susanna Streeter says things aren't great.
1: Those areas hit the hardest by job losses could then see a spiral effect as salaries are cut, which could worsen the effect on hospitality and retail.
0: A man's been shot dead by police after an overnight standoff in Bedford. Police were called to reports of vehicles being damaged and at the scene found a man in his 40s barricaded inside a property and making threats. Specialist armed officers and police negotiators tried to engage with him, but he presented a weapon and police fired. He was treated at the scene but died an hour later. The hantavirus outbreak is contained and unlikely to get bigger, according to officials at the World Health Organization. The last passengers have been evacuated from the disease-stricken cruise ship MV Hondius in Tenerife. And the first semi-finals of the Eurovision Song Contest are taking place in Vienna. Acts from 35 countries will take part in the 70th edition of the contest on Saturday's final, but a number of countries are boycotting the contest over Israel's participation. That's the latest from Radio News Hub. I'm David Hall.
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0: Cloud and patchy rain will clear this evening. However, blustery showers in the northwest will become increasingly widespread overnight, some heavy and possibly thundery. A low of 6 degrees Celsius.
3: Paul Hutton. Yeah, radio.

just love the energy of that song, Mike and the Mechanics and Word of Mouth from 1991. A brilliant song from the 90s, but I tell you what, why don't we do 3 hours of brilliant songs from the 90s? Sounds like a plan to me. Hiya, this is Paul Hutton, we are Care Radio, and this is the 90s, kicking off with Mike and the Mechanics and keeping going with K-Club.

0: what I like about that song is it starts off all really fast and then slows down. 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
1: Just a perfect day. Drink sangria.

0: 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I'm Andy Holmes with news of an initiative on the buses to tackle isolation and support mental health. The Chatty Bus initiative takes to the roads in Oxfordshire later this week and allows passengers to connect and share stories in a welcoming environment. The Route 300 bus, which connects the city centre with the Pear Tree and Redbridge Park and Rides, will see volunteers making introductions, sparking conversations and making people aware of local activity and support groups. It's being run by the Oxford Bus Company and the Restore Garden Cafe on Thursday between 10:30 as part of Mental Health Awareness Week. 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

He was kind of the epitome of cool for a while, wasn't he? Kenny Thomas, an outstanding on the 90s here on Care Radio. This is Paul Hutton playing a song which I hope isn't a forecast of the summer of 2026. Belinda Carlisle next.

0: We are Care Radio. I'm Andy Holmes with news of more than £5 million of funding being allocated to research projects that aim to transform social care. 9 research projects will benefit from the award, which focuses on how cutting-edge digital technology can improve outcomes for adults and children. The funding comes from the National Institute for Health and Care Research, and it covers research into virtual reality communication training for carers of people with severe mental illness, smart home gadgets to help those with dementia, and smart devices to help older people leave hospital faster and more safely. A range of projects in England, Scotland and Wales will benefit. 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

Guns N' Roses, Sweet Child of Mine on the 90s on Care Radio. And do you know what? If I were Axl Rose or I were Slash, I'd really want my classic song to be followed by one by Jason Donovan.

0: Jason Donovan's Hang On To Your Love. We are Care Radio. Hey, should we do one of these?
1: Paul's number ones.
0: And it's Eurovision time at the moment, isn't it? So, consequently, I figured we'd go into the archive and pick out a brilliant UK entry in Eurovision in the 90s. No, not the song that won in 1997 from Katrina and the Waves, but the song from the year before, which I think was the perfect Eurovision song. I think it should have won. Actually, it only came third, but it did go to number one in the UK the day after the contest for Gina G.

Can't help but sort of tap your foot and sing along, can you? Absolutely brilliant and should have won Eurovision in 1996, but we did win the following year. Ooh, ah, just a little bit. Paul's number one from Gina G from 1996 on the 90s on Care Radio. In an hour's time, should we do a one-hit wonder? We'll dig out one of those and we'll do a covered classic before the end of the 90s here on Care Radio. But next up, let's have a forgotten banger from Delamitri, shall we?

0: We Are Care Radio. I'm Andy Holmes with news of a foster carer from Hertfordshire who's been honoured at a royal event at Windsor Castle. Reg East from Hemel Hempstead has supported children for more than 40 years. He spent a day meeting Princess Anne just months after he was given an MBE in this New Year's honours list. Reg continues to provide caring support for children after his wife passed away last year. He told the Hemel Gazette that he feels really honoured, saying he didn't do fostering to get an award, but because he and his wife just wanted to help. For more care news, stay with us here on Care Radio.
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For the City People's California Dreaming on the 90s on Care Radio. This is Paul Hutton, nearly news time. In the next hour of the show, as I say, we're going to do a one-hit wonder for you here on the 90s. But the hits keep coming with

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0: Wes Streeting is to meet the Prime Minister in Downing Street tomorrow to discuss the current turbulence in government. The Health Secretary is keen to succeed Sir Keir Starmer, and a number of his supporters have resigned this week. At Cabinet this morning, the PM said he would be happy to meet colleagues individually, and it's understood Streeting requested a meeting. Tom Cagill, senior lecturer at Nottingham Trent University, says it's clear Sir Keir will eventually need to go.
1: What they're trying to do currently is to try and to dislodge him through pressure. Reflecting on it in a couple of days, I imagine they will get their wish in terms of a timetabled departure at some point over the course of the summer, if not the autumn.
0: Meanwhile, as he sets off on a trip to China, President Trump was asked about the Prime Minister's leadership.

0: David Hall.
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3: A mix of sunshine and showers throughout the morning across the UK. Some showers will be heavy with hail and thunder. There'll be brisk and chilly northwesterly winds, a high of 14 degrees Celsius. Paul.

mentioned this before, that this is the first song on Now 23. It's certainly one of the discs. And when my son was five, he thought Now albums were all modern music because we would buy like Now 97, Now 98, that sort of thing. And he used to play that on repeat every morning until we hid the

0: We are Care Radio. I'm Andy Holmes with news of a foster carer from Hertfordshire who's been honoured at a royal event at Windsor Castle. Reg East from Hemel Hempstead has supported children for more than 40 years. He spent a day meeting Princess Anne just months after he was given an MBE in this New Year's honours list. Reg continues to provide caring support for children after his wife passed away last year. He told the Hemel Gazette that he feels really honoured, saying he didn't do fostering to get an award, but because he and his wife just wanted to help. For more Care news, stay with us here on Care Radio.
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If a Martian turned up at your front door and asked you to play them a song that summed up Britain in the 1990s, you could probably play them Supergrass and All Right. Come to think of it, the chances of that specific scenario happening are probably pretty slim, but hopefully you get what I'm talking about. We are Care Radio, this is Paul Hutton. Should we move swiftly on before I dig myself a bigger hole? With a bit of Ace of Base, this is The Sign next on the 90s on Care Radio.

We are Care Radio. I'm Andy Holmes with news of a study to help improve support for carers of people with dementia and how the wife of one patient is helping to bring about change. Sue Mees from Walsall is the face of a new study conducted by her local hospital and the University of West London, sharing her experience of looking after her husband Mick. Mick was diagnosed in 2024 after a major change in his brain function. Sue told the BBC in the Midlands how his behaviour changed, and she's now sharing her experience as a carer, with the study being jointly conducted by the Black Country Healthcare NHS Trust. For more care news, stay with us here on Care Radio.

played a bit of Mike and the Mechanics earlier in the show, so thought I'd better play another Genesis star going a bit solo. That time, Phil Collins and Something Happened on the Way to Heaven on the 90s on Care Radio. And we'll do a re-released hit with a twist after this from Blur. I love this. Do you remember the milk cartons crossing the road? Didn't understand what it was all about, but the song's brilliant. This is Blur and Coffee and TV next.

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0: Now, earlier on in the show, I played you a re-released hit from Talk Talk. Now, they'd been around for many years through the 80s. They had a minor hit with It's My Life in 1984, and then when they re-released it in 1990, much bigger hit, made it well into the top 20. Now, this one is slightly different, because we could call this Paul's re-released remixed hit, because it was first a hit in 1987. For a couple of brothers from Scotland. They went by the name of Hue and Cry, and it came back remixed to go with their best of album in 1993. This is a jazzed up Labour of Love.

0: 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I'm Andy Holmes with news of an initiative on the buses to tackle isolation and support mental health. The Chatty Bus initiative takes to the roads in Oxfordshire later this week and allows passengers to connect and share stories in a welcoming environment. The Route 300 bus, which connects the city centre with the Pear Tree and Redbridge Park and Rides, will see volunteers making introductions, sparking conversations and making people aware of local activity and support groups. It's being run by the Oxford Bus Company and the Restore Garden Cafe on Thursday between 10:30 as part of Mental Health Awareness Week. 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

One of those songs that isn't so much a song, more an event. David Gray's This Year's Love on the 90s on Care Radio. This is Paul Hutton digging out brilliant songs. Let's just keep it slowed down for a minute with this beautiful ballad from Beverly Craven.

Beautiful South, and before that Beverly Craven on the 90s on Care Radio. And I can't believe it, but it's all been and gone again. Another 3 hours has just shot by as we've enjoyed listening to brilliant songs together. Thanks so much for your company. We'll do it all again next week. Keep it Care Radio, because we really are the place for the millions of paid and unpaid carers all across

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0: The Prime Minister is to meet Wes Streeting in Downing Street to discuss the current turbulence in government. A number of the Health Secretary's supporters have quit, which has further destabilised Sir Keir Starmer's premiership. Tom Cagill, senior lecturer at Nottingham Trent University, says it's clear Sir Keir will eventually need to go.
1: What they're trying to do currently is to try and to dislodge him through kind of pressure. Reflecting on it in a couple of days, I imagine they will get their wish in terms of a timetabled departure at some point over the course of the summer, if not the autumn.
0: Meanwhile, as he sets off on a trip to China, President Trump was asked about the Prime Minister's leadership woes.
2: Should he stay or go? That's up to him. But I told him from day one, you're getting killed on energy. You're windmilling your country to death. Open up the North Sea. You have one of the greatest sources of energy in the world.
0: The financial markets have taken a hit as the political turmoil continues. UK long-term borrowing costs have surged to a 28-year high. The FTSE 100 closed 4 points lower and the pound also fell against the dollar. The UK is to open its doors to more people for hantavirus monitoring. 10 more cruise passengers from the UK overseas territories of St Helena and Ascension Island, who were on the MV Hondius, are being brought to the UK to complete their self-isolation. Health officials insist it's a precautionary measure and none of them are showing symptoms. A man's been shot dead by police after a standoff in Bedford. Police negotiators tried to engage with a man in his 40s who barricaded himself inside a property, but he presented a weapon and specialist arms officers fired. Airlines have increased the number of flight cancellations for May due to high jet fuel prices and fears of shortages. 296 departures from UK airports have been axed, up from 120 cancellations a week ago. And Zoe Ball has confirmed she will not be one of the new presenters of Strictly Come Dancing. That's the latest from Radio News Hub. I'm David.

0: hail and thunder. There'll be brisk and chilly northwesterly winds, a high of 14 degrees Celsius.
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3: Now we go up jungle with the concert party, where it ain't half hot, mum.

The dulcet tones of the It Ain't Half Hot Mum concert party welcoming us to this edition of Channel Hopping, the programme where we delve into the archives to dig out music with a televisual connection, the themes, the bits in between, and much more. I'm Al Dupre, and I'm so excited with this selection, well, I could crush a grape.

0: crush a grape. Ooh, I could crush a grape.
1: Oh! Crackerjack Stu Francis with his 1983 single, I Could Crush a Grape. Let's hop to ITV in the days when there were just three TV channels to choose from. Except that in 1979, except for viewers in the Channel Islands, only BBC One and Two showed any programmes from mid-August, as ITV was affected by an 11-week-long strike. There was great excitement then when at 5:38pm on October the 24th, we were welcomed home to ITV by the Mike Sams Singers.

0: Good evening. It's nice to be back. In a moment, the news at 5:45, followed by the Muppets with Dudley Moore at 6:05. At 6:35, Crossroads, and at 7, it's George and Mildred.
1: I'm winning, Mildred.
2: What are you doing?
1: I'm playing with myself.
0: 7:30 for Coronation Street. At 8, Ted Rogers presents 3-2-1, and at 9, John Mills is Professor Quatermass.
3: It happened here. The same thing. It was here, too.
0: After the news, Chinatown at 10:30 stars Jack Nicholson and John Huston.
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0: The Muppets, Crossroads, George and Mildred, Coronation Street, 3-2-1, Quatermass, Chinatown. 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
6: Such an exciting lineup. But for 15-year-old me, the highlight was probably George and Mildred.

George and Mildred had two themes during its run. First, there was Johnny Hawksworth's George and Mildred, which for some reason was changed for series 2 to 5. Possibly, as my chum Tanya reckons, its new titles that came along on series 2 didn't exactly match the music. Anyway, that second theme was a version of Roger Webb's Graphic Brown. Such a bizarre title. Oh, naturally, George and Mildred had a spin-off film.

Liz Reed with the theme to the George and Mildred movie. We're channel hopping on Care Radio. I'm Al Dupre. Thanks for joining me as we hop to Channel 4 in the days when they didn't open up until the afternoon, which meant that they showed the test card and played some rather nice music.

0: the Steve Gray Orchestra with Martin Kershaw on guitar and two Beatles tunes played with the Channel 4 test card, and I Love Her and Back in the USSR. Now let's hop across the Atlantic to February the 13th, 1982, in fact, and for Channel WPIX in New York City, things weren't going well.
1: Ladies and gentlemen, please stand by. We're experiencing technical difficulties.

0: Please stand by. Our engineers are working on the problem.
1: Luckily, all went well and they resumed their program. Naturally, I have to share the full version of the music played, as it's from channel-hopping fave, Sid Dale.

0: 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The consumer units of Richard Stilgo made it all the more memorable with a song.
1: When I came home on Monday, I found inside the hall an intruder in my house who should have not been there at all. I stood there flabbergasted, not knowing what to do. At last I got my breath back.

0: On Wednesday, I discovered they'd been joined by a third. This time, when asking him his name, this is what I heard.
1: I am the post office man.
2: He is the post office man.
1: Have you a license for your set? You have not got one, I bet. That is why I've had to get
2: a statutory right of entry to your home.
0: On Thursday, yet another had joined the swelling ranks. I said, I hope you'll stay to tea. He answered, thanks,
2: I am.

0: The next day they were still here. I thought it was a crime.
1: We always work on Saturdays, 'cause we get double time.
0: I thought, I've had enough of this. I'll show you chaps what for. And so I dialed 999 and waited for the law.
2: Hello, hello, hello. What's all this here? I am a policeman.
1: He is a policeman.
2: And I've had an urgent call to evict you one and all. Want some tickets for our ball? Now exactly who is present in this home?
3: Right,
2: stop one

Richard Stilgoe's statutory right of entry was actually released as the B-side to another nationwide consumer unit masterpiece he performed with co-presenter Valerie Singleton. Suffering from inflation.

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0: sorry, Richard, you must realize.
1: Valerie.
0: Your chances have lessened as prices rise.
1: Valerie.
0: Here's the man I'm going to marry. The boss of the local Cash and Carry.

0: We heard Richard Stilgoe and Valerie Singleton suffering from inflation, then from 1969 a solo single from Val herself in her Blue Peter days, The Story of Solomon the Centipede. Hello, I'm Al Dupre. Thanks for joining me as we go channel hopping on Care Radio, and we're off to ITV. What can I put this cheese on?
1: New McVitie's Cracker Wheat Bread.
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0: Good idea. While I do that, here's Flintlock.

0: Helen Chappell's Video Love, the theme for the Kenny Everett video cassette. And before that, it was Flintlock with Dawn. Flintlock turned up all over the place in the mid-70s, especially on ITV's teenage comedy programme Pauline's Quirks. And member Mike Holloway starred in The Tomorrow People as well. Busy chap. Now, I've just realised there's a film on tomorrow night. Maybe the announcer knows more.
1: This is Robin Whitting on behalf of everyone here on BBC Two, wishing you all a very good night and leaving you with the soothing sound of our star in tomorrow night's movie, Funny Girl, Barbara Streisand, who teams up with Neil Diamond on record in the song You Don't Bring Me Flowers. Good night to you.

A fine Robin Whitting close down on BBC Two on July the 7th, 1982, with Barbara Streisand and Neil Diamond's You Don't Bring Me Flowers. That date was a Wednesday, which is often described as being, midweek.

0: John Scott and the theme from Midweek, which I bought as a single. Well, channel hopping on Care Radio, I'm Al Dupre. Thanks so much for your company. Now, Mr. Announcer, what's on the way?
1: Play school begins in 7 minutes, followed at 4:45 by Boss Cat, when a baby the gang finds on a doorstep becomes their newest member.
0: Yep, you know it's Top Cat, I know it's Top Cat, but the BBC? Oh well, carry on.
1: Until play school then, here's some music.

Paul Reed with the theme for Play School, and before him the interval track Roger Rogers' Flea's a Jolly Good Fellow. Now, the announcer mentioned Boss Cat was next, and to save any arguments over the title, let's sing whatever we like over an instrumental version of the theme.

0: Jeff Wayne's Matador, the theme from ITV's World Cup 82, brings this edition of Channel Hopping to a close. Thanks so much for joining me.
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2: With the latest national and international

0: Prime Minister Sir Keir Starmer is fighting to keep his job after a string of ministerial resignations. Dozens of MPs are also urging him to stand down, but more than 100 are calling for him to stay. The PM is to meet with potential leadership rival Wes Streeting ahead of the King's speech, but Deputy PM David Lammy says talk of a contest is an unwelcome distraction.
1: We must put country before party. Keir Starmer has my full support. The only person that benefits from the Labour Party navel-gazing in this way is Nigel Farage and the populist right.
0: Meanwhile, the political uncertainties had a direct effect on the market. The pound is down against the dollar, the FTSE 100 has fallen, and UK long-term borrowing costs have surged to a 28-year high. Plaid Cymru's Rhian Ap Iorwerth has been confirmed as First Minister of Wales. His party is now the largest after seeing off more than 100 years of Labour dominance.
2: Our best days lie ahead of us. That is how we know that together we can and will build a fairer, more ambitious Wales for all.
0: A man's been shot dead by police after a standoff in Bedford. Police say they were called to find a man in his 40s barricaded inside a property and making threats. Specialist armed officers and police negotiators tried to engage with him, but he presented a weapon and police fired. 10 more cruise passengers are to be flown to the UK for hantavirus monitoring. The group from the UK overseas territories of St Helena and Ascension Island, who were on the MV Hondius, are being brought to the UK to complete their self-isolation. Health officials insist it's a precautionary measure and none of them are showing symptoms. And Eurovision semi-finals are underway ahead of Saturday's final in Vienna. That's the latest from Radio News Hub. I'm David Hall.
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0: A mix of sunshine and showers throughout the morning across the UK. Some showers will be heavy with hail and thunder. There'll be brisk and chilly northwesterly winds, a high of 14 degrees Celsius.
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1: We are.
2: Do you work in dementia care or with people who struggle to stay hydrated? Did you know that you can sign up with Jelly Drops Champions programme to receive a free box of samples and information? Jelly Drops are award-winning 95% water, sugar-free sweets, boosted with electrolytes and vitamins. Backed by the Alzheimer's Society, they've supported over 100,000 people to boost their hydration and health. If you'd like some samples, sign up now at jellydrops.com/champions.
3: There are two types of drive you can have on the motorway. 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
3: 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The difference is just a few little changes. Like giving more space to the car in front. Or not hogging the middle lane. Because being a little more considerate on the road actually reduces congestion and collisions. Which transforms everyone's journey. So we all feel a little less... and a lot more... National Highways.
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2: A mix of sunshine and showers throughout the morning across the UK. Some showers will be heavy with hail and thunder. There'll be brisk and chilly northwesterly winds, a high of 14 degrees Celsius.
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0: Prime Minister Sir Keir Starmer is fighting to keep his job after a string of ministerial resignations. Dozens of MPs are also urging him to stand down, but more than 100 are calling for him to stay. The PM is to meet with potential leadership rival Wes Streeting ahead of the King's speech, but Deputy PM David Lammy says talk of a contest is an unwelcome distraction.
1: We must put country before party. Keir Starmer has my full support. The only person that benefits from the Labour Party navel-gazing in this way is Nigel Farage and the populist right.
0: Meanwhile, the political uncertainties had a direct effect on the market. The pound is down against the dollar, the FTSE 100 has fallen, and UK long-term borrowing costs have surged to a 28-year high. Plaid Cymru's Rhian ap Iorwerth has been confirmed as First Minister of Wales. His party is now the largest after seeing off more than 100 years of Labour dominance.
2: Our best days lie ahead of us.